0: absorb this growth in population, and that will set a cap on migration.
1: Meanwhile, dozens of federal MPs with trust funds will be caught up in a 30% tax. Gabrielle Hodson explains.
2: An Albanese government plan to introduce a tax of at least 30% on discretionary trusts will hit the finances of around one in three MPs who've declared they or a family member have at least one kind of trust. SMH The Age says Queensland Nationals MP Andrew Wilcox is the biggest user of the financial vehicle, attached to 17 trusts. Geelong-based Labor MP Libby Coker has declared seven, while Sydney-based Teal Allegra Spender has five personal trusts and a family one. All up, Australia has 840,000 discretionary trusts, commonly used to move income from a high earner to a family member at university or not working. The trust's tax kicks in from July 2028.
1: The Australian dollar is buying 72.2 US cents. This is Air News. In AFL, a four-minute, three-goal blitz from Sean Manner helped Geelong to a 41-point win over Brisbane last night. The Cats' dynamo tore the match apart in the third term, finishing with 30 touches and five goals at the Gabba. Coach Chris Scott says Manner was a standout.
3: Yeah, it was a really good game. He's been building into the year. The last few weeks, he's starting to look like himself a little bit more. He's a very, very good player, full stop, but the slippery conditions, there are some guys that sort of feel a bit more or look a bit more at home in those conditions, and he's such a smart, clever player, and his ball handling, even when others are finding it hard, is elite.
1: In rugby league, the New South Wales Blues have taken a 2-0 series lead after John Strange's side prevailed in last night's Women's State of Origin Game 2 in Brisbane. Air News' Terry Daniel reports.
4: The New South Wales Blues scored a back-to-back series win when they defeated the Queensland Maroons in the second Women's State of Origin match, 14-10 at Suncorp Stadium. Player of the match Blues Jessie Southwell telling Nine she's already thinking about a clean sweep 3-0 series win.
5: It was a very special game and I'm glad we got it done, but I think we want to redeem ourselves from last year and kind of sweep the series, so I think, yeah, we're really looking forward to game three.
4: Terry Daniel, Air Sport.
1: Wayne Bennett denies he's putting Latrell Mitchell's State of Origin chances at risk by recalling the Rabbitohs star for tonight's clash with the Dolphins. Mitchell sat out last week's win over Cronulla with a back injury. The coach says there's no doubt over Mitchell's fitness for South or for the Blues.
6: No, he's not playing if he's not fit. He's fit to play.
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8: Partly cloudy today with a medium chance of showers. For coastal waters, easterly winds 10 to 20 knots. Seas around a metre. On an east-southeasterly swell up to 1.5 metres. Next tide is a low tide around 12:40 this afternoon. That's 0.4 of a metre. Currently the temperature 20 degrees, humidity 80%.
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Julian Lennon on Paradise FM with Saltwater and Cliff Richard, A Little in Love. 13 minutes after 10 o'clock, it's Memories in Music. I'm Warwick Manning. Good morning on this Friday, the 15th of May. Not too bad weather-wise, sun shining, that's a good thing. And I hope you're enjoying your day. Coming up, got some songs from Phoebe Snow, Michael Bublé's in there as well, Sarah Storer, The Hondells, Julio Iglesias as well. My thought for the day. You are never too old to set another goal or to dream a new dream.

0: Oh, yes. Michael Bublé, Come Fly With Me, and Phoebe Snow with Every Night. It's 20 past 10.
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0: Paradise Partner, the Ballina and District Historical Society, have a bi-monthly meeting this afternoon. It's from 1pm to 2:30pm at the Ballina Historical Museum, 580 Pimlico Road, Pimlico. Established in May of 2019, the group is gathering information, stories and photos from the earliest days of Ballina. To find out more about this afternoon's meeting, phone Brian on 0493 549 902. The Far North Coast Australasian Native Orchid Society has a meeting tomorrow afternoon. It's at 1pm at the Lismore Heights Bowling Club, High Street, Lismore. New members are most welcome. Phone Kevin for details, 0410 641 773. 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It's at 9am in the CWA rooms in River Street. The CWA Ballina monthly meetings are held on the third Monday of the month and everyone's welcome to attend. Barbara Driscoll is your contact for that one, 0428 116 668. Paradise Partner, the Ballina Hospital Auxiliary, has a monthly meeting on Tuesday. It's at 1:30pm in the Solarium at Ballina Hospital. For their fundraising to provide items for the hospital, Glenda can give you further information on 0412 965 066. And the Lennox Lightning Toastmasters Club has a meeting on Tuesday, 6:45pm for a 7 o'clock start in the CWA room at the Lennox Head Cultural Centre in Park Lane. Becoming involved in Toastmasters assists in building self-confidence, opening up a whole new world of opportunities. 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

0: Having the time of your life with Crowley this morning on Paradise FM, the Hondells with A Younger Girl, James Rain, Motors Too Fast, and Sarah Stora and Travis Sinclair, I'll Be Home Soon. It's almost 25 to 11. In a moment or two, we'll have a talk about dementia-inclusive Ballina.
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0: 25 to 11, Paradise FM, and in the studio this morning is Dr. Sabrina Pitt, who's the coordinator of the Northern Rivers Younger Onset Dementia Support Group, and Chris McNally, who's a lived experience of dementia advocate. And I'd like to welcome you both to Paradise FM. Good to have you along. Thanks for coming in. Now, first of all, with you, Sabrina, what is younger onset dementia, known as YOD?
3: Thank you for having us today as well. First of all, younger onset dementia is the term used to describe any form of dementia diagnosed in someone under the age of 55. And so dementia can affect your thinking, your memory, behavior, but sometimes also movement. And their brain function is often affected enough to interfere with someone's normal social or working life. And it's also important to state that people often lead active and fulfilling lives for many years after their diagnosis. So in Australia, about 29,000 people are living with younger onset dementia right now, but this is expected to increase to around 40,000 in 2058. But we also suspect that younger onset dementia is currently still underdiagnosed and can often go unnoticed.
0: Okay, really. So what age are we talking about for younger onset dementia? How old would a person be?
3: We have people sometimes in their 40s.
0: Good
3: we have
0: heavens.
3: A lot of people in our group that are around the 50, 60-year mark.
0: Mm.
3: Yeah.
0: That's very young, isn't it?
3: It's very young, yeah. And that's why we decided to set up a local carer support group to support the group.
0: Okay, so what local activities does Dementia Inclusive provide for people?
3: Yeah, like I said, we've got our Northern Rivers Younger Onset Dementia Carer Support Group because we found there wasn't much out there in our community and, in fact, across Australia. So Dementia Australia has told us that we're the first or the only group that is not managed by Dementia Australia supporting carers with younger onset dementia.
0: Wow.
3: But that is changing, I believe. We meet every first Friday of the month at Summerland Farm in Austinville at 10 a.m. So we then have guest speakers, or sometimes we just have coffee because the carers just would like to talk to each other.
0: Mm-hmm.
3: We also take part in research activities, and we sometimes organize social activities. For example, we have feast at local beer brewery and the Byron Bay Wildlife Sanctuary, and we also do things like carers lunch during carers week. So if anybody's out there and is a carer or knows someone that would like to connect with other people looking after loved ones with younger onset dementia, we hope that you will contact us and join us. The other two important things that we do within Dementia Inclusive Ballina is we hold an annual symposium. We'll have a panel with specifically with people of carers with who are looking after people with younger onset dementia. So we recommend all local and other health professionals and carers and anybody interested in a topic to join our symposium and learn from the real lived experience from our members. You can get in contact with us if you want to know more. And the last point

0: I wanted to make that we do, and we're very excited about that, is we are holding our second International Younger Onset Dementia Awareness Day on the 24th of October. So please, everybody, put it in your diary, because it started in Ballina last year together with the UK in 2025. This year, we will have at least four more states involved due to all the hard work of our Dementia Inclusive Ballina members. The Sydney Botanical Gardens have already donated a Willamai pine for 1.2 metres, and we will hopefully auction that off. So get involved as a volunteer hosting a morning tea, or we are also looking for business sponsors or charity donations to grow the Younger Onset Dementia Awareness Day, because at the moment it's only happening in two countries, and that's the UK and Australia.
1: Okay. Well, so how is younger onset dementia different from the dementias we typically see in older people?
0: Yeah, it's actually quite different. And Chris will share more about that in a minute. First, it occurs at a time in life when many people still have teenagers or younger adult children. And that can be really, really difficult for the families, because unlike later in life, people are often still working, they're paying off mortgages, they're planning for retirement, and suddenly all those things don't happen, or they're getting more complex. It's also a time when our children are typically going through school or TAFE or uni, and that really impacts family dynamics and also on the finances. So as a parent, you also need to support and deal with the kids' feelings and emotions. So it's really complex. The partner often needs to take on extra roles and reduce their working hours or quitting work altogether, so they can help with the finances, looking after the kids, as well as looking after the partner. And another challenge is that we don't often understand when we live in the community is that the person being diagnosed is often still physically healthy and therefore looks well to other people, to other family members and friends. But many lose touch with family and friends and hobbies as dementia progresses because of, talking issues and social issues.
1: Mm. So what are some of the early warning signs?
0: Yeah, first of all, I'd like to say before I go into that if anybody's worried, they should really go and see their doctor or their GP if they're worried. But early warning signs are things like memory loss, trouble doing familiar tasks, confusion about where they are, about time and place, trouble suddenly, with language, with abstract thinking. For example, also trouble with suddenly, doing the cooking, even if they've done that all their lives. And changes in personality behavior, or a difficulty of doing things, so a loss of initiative. But I'd like to hand over to Chris, because Chris has a lived experience and can add a lot of valuable information here.
1: Okay, Chris.
2: Hi, hello.
1: Welcome to Paradise.
2: Thank you.
1: Okay, now tell us a bit about your experience.
2: Well, I live with my husband, Craig, who is 62, and he was formally diagnosed in 2022 with frontal temporal dementia. The beginnings with him was a change of personality. Things just started to change. He wasn't involved in family life like he had been. He started swearing. He'd never sworn before. My children going through high school used to laugh because they thought we didn't know what swearing was. And it became very obvious. He wasn't coping at work. He was a senior health manager, and he just couldn't cope with work anymore.
1: Really?
2: So I ended up making him retire at about 2019, before he was formally diagnosed.
1: Okay. So can you tell our audience what you experienced before your husband was diagnosed?
2: A lot of stress, not knowing what was going on. We went down the mental health path because we thought that was what the issue was. But as it went on, my background is nursing, and I just kept thinking, this isn't mental health. This is something else. It's just not working. Simple tasks like doing a green slip. We had a dreadful day when I asked him to do a green slip, which he'd always done. He'd managed million-dollar budgets, and he couldn't do a green slip.
1: Really?
2: Things like that kept coming up, and we're going, no, this isn't right. Unfortunately for us, we had COVID in the middle, so it took a long – we couldn't get over that magic border. Because we've gone up there for diagnosis and treatment, because our specialist is up there.
1: Wow, yeah. That's incredible. So how does the idea of your husband having a younger onset dementia changed your life?
2: Oh, totally. The plans that we had for our retirement, I mean, he retired a good 7 to 10 years earlier than what we'd actually planned for him to retire. So that's had a big impact on our finances.
1: Yeah.
2: You know, and our children, as Sabrina said, our children were finishing high school, going to university, so mm-hmm. that was harder for them as well.
1: Sure.
2: The plans that we had, we planned to travel and go overseas and do, you know, things that you do when you retire. Well, we're not doing that.
1: Oh, dear.
2: I retired last year basically because I need to be around more for him because he's not managing so well.
1: Wow.
2: He has a carer 3 mornings a week, which is really helpful, really helpful. It means I can do things and get things done and have a little bit of time sometimes to myself and attend the carers group, which is really, really important.
1: Of course, yes. Yeah. It's very sad, isn't it? I mean, you know, particularly younger onset of dementia.
2: Yes, Yeah. It's at a time in your life when you're not thinking that this would happen.
1: That's right.
2: You know, and these, like for Craig, it's not to do with memory loss for him or his intelligence. He's still very smart, can work his way around things causing trouble, and his memory would be better than mine.
1: Right.
2: But it's you know, it's all the executive function. He doesn't pay bills or do any of those kind of things anymore. It's just doesn't manage.
1: Oh dear, oh dear. So, what message do you want to share with our audience about? The onset of youth dementia.
2: Well, you know, if there's a change in personality in your partner, just don't think it's their age and a midlife crisis. You know, have a think about it. Have a look at what's going on, because often I see relationships break up, you know, middle 50s or so, because something's happened and it's not actually, it's because the other person is unwell. Just be wary, not write it off as, you know, all the cliches that are around.
1: Sure.
2: Yeah.
1: Sure.
2: And be persistent, because going off to your health professional, he's all right, he's just stressed or whatever. Maybe he is, or maybe she is.
1: Right.
2: But maybe they're not.
1: Well, that's right. Yeah. That's right. So how can the community help? Sabrina, sorry.
0: We would like to, thank you. We'd like to raise awareness in the community. So a little bit what Chris said before. We also want to ask health professionals and social care professionals and any other professional out there, you know, who might deal with people with younger onset dementia. It could be lawyers, for example, as well, accountants. Get in touch with us, because we're happy to share more information about what we know, so you can work with people with younger onset dementia. Another special group that we haven't mentioned is people living with Down syndrome. So often they get younger onset dementia even earlier. And so we have people in our carer support group who look after someone with Down syndrome. So we'd like to call out, if people experience that in their own direct family, please, we welcome you very much to join us as well. We'd also like to ask people if they can contribute their time to Dementia Inclusive Ballina. We're all volunteers, or become a sponsor, join our care support group. And also importantly, for Younger Onset Dementia Awareness Day on the 26th of October, we would love to hear from you, either as a volunteer, a sponsor, a donor, or in whatever way, shape or form, because we'd like to get the message out there to improve the lives of people with younger onset dementia.
1: Yes, yes. So how can people get in touch with you? What's the easiest way?
0: The easiest way is to email us at admin@dementiainclusiveballina.org.au. We also have a website where we have more information, dementiainclusiveballina.org.au.
1: Mm-hmm.
0: Or if you prefer to call, you can call me, Sabrina, on 0429 455720. I'll repeat the phone number.
1: Yes.
0: 0429 455720, and we'd love to hear from you.
1: Okay. Look, thank you very much for coming in, both of you. It was lovely to talk to you, and you've explained it very well. And we encourage people to get in touch with you if they're in any way concerned about their partner or themselves. Okay.
0: Thank you for having us.
2: Thank you.
1: That's okay. Dr. Sabrina Pitt, who's the coordinator of Northern Rivers Younger Onset Dementia Support Group, and Chris McNally, lived experience and a dementia advocate. Thank you so much. 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

0: Julio Iglesias and Diana Ross, All of You, and Bobby Bloom with Montego Bay. Almost 5 to 11, and Marine Rescue Ballina have breakfast at the beach on Sunday, 7 a.m. to 11 a.m. at the Marine Rescue Tower, Lighthouse Parade, East Ballina. It's dedicated to our friends Frank Petch and Bill Hewen and the crew of BA30. It's a barbecue breakfast. You can choose from bacon, eggs and sausages, cold water, tea, coffee and hot drinks as well. So that's happening on Sunday. Head on down to the Marine Rescue Tower at Lighthouse Parade, East Ballina, for breakfast at the beach in support of Marine Rescue. That's on Sunday, 7 to 11 a.m. at the tower.
1: It's human nature to be hypervigilant around risks, but it's also important that that doesn't blind us to opportunities to grow or to accelerate. In fact, Ayrton Senna, the great F1 driver, always used to say, you can't overtake 10 vehicles in the dry. You actually need these wet conditions to disrupt the market a bit and look for opportunities. 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
1: Hello there, I'm Sean Bindley. Iran's deputy foreign minister says he told top Indian officials that Tehran would welcome any diplomatic initiative by New Delhi regarding the West Asian war. This comes as the foreign ministers of BRICS nations, which include India, Russia, China, Iran and the UAE, are meeting in New Delhi. Ishan Gurg has more.
2: Iran's deputy foreign minister Kazim Gharib Abadi says if India intends to play the role of a mediator in the Iran-US conflict, Tehran would welcome and work on it. Gharib Abadi said he raised this with top Indian officials that Tehran values India's position and that New Delhi's impartial stance on the conflict is appreciated by Iranian officials. This comes as Iran has been pushing New Delhi to get the BRICS bloc joint statement to condemn US-Israeli strikes, but another BRICS member, UAE, is instead pushing for joint calls to blame Iran as the aggressor, highlighting how the grouping that accounts for half the world's population and over 40% of the global GDP is facing internal frictions. Ishan Garg, New Delhi.
1: The federal government claims the opposition will come after Medicare to pay for various measures in their budget reply. Liberal leader Angus Taylor has pledged to index all tax thresholds to inflation, giving workers an extra $1,000 over 4 years. A Future Generations Fund would be established to help pay down debt and build infrastructure. But Senior Minister Claire O'Neill claims the Coalition hasn't done its homework.
3: Angus Taylor is a Liberal straight out of central casting, and we know what that means. It means they're coming after Medicare, they're coming after education, and they're coming after the services that your family relies on.
1: Six passengers from a hantavirus-stricken cruise ship are expected to land in Perth late this morning. The Australians and a New Zealander were forced to quarantine in the Netherlands for 2 days before the Commonwealth finally secured their repatriation flight home. Federal Health Minister Mark Butler says they're all testing negative for hantavirus and are symptom-free, but every precaution will be taken as the group prepare to quarantine in Perth.
4: Those passengers will remain at the Bullsbrook quarantine facility for 3 weeks, but will be reviewed to determine what should take place for the remainder of the 42-day period of potential incubation that the World Health Organisation has advised.
1: Two teens have been caught trying to firebomb a popular Melbourne nightclub on ACDC Lane in the latest attack on the city's hospitality industry. Christy Cooper has more.
5: As Melbourne's hospitality wars escalate, iconic night spot Bar Bambi has been targeted for the third time in a month. But this time, police managed to foil their plot. They were patrolling the city as part of Operation Eclipse when police saw a Kia wagon arrive at Flinders Lane. Two males were seen running from the car with a jerry can, smashing a window and trying to pour fuel into the venue. They were caught red-handed. Two 16-year-olds from Monash and Casey areas were arrested. But the bigger challenge for police is tracking down the organised crime gang that's believed to be hiring teenagers to do their dirty work.
1: Researchers say they've figured out why influenza can lead to life-threatening complications during pregnancy. A study has found a viral sensor in the immune system can become overactive in pregnant women. Our MIT professor Stavros Selamidis says the discovery could help with the development of targeted therapies.
6: We now have an established biological target that we could use to dampen the immune response and develop novel therapies against that response.
1: This is Air News. Firstly to football, and Matilda's captain Sam Kerr has made a shock departure from Super League club Chelsea after 6 years with the London squad. She's confirmed tomorrow's clash with Manchester United will be her last, but it's not confirmed whether or not she'll quit the league entirely, the club legend taking to social media to make the announcement.
7: I definitely don't want this to be a sad conversation. I want it to be not a celebration, but remember all the good times we've had together. It's been an absolute honour to represent you guys for the last 6.5 years.
1: In rugby league, the Blues are celebrating back-to-back women's origin titles after downing the Maroons 14-10 at Lang Park last night. It's the first time New South Wales have retained the women's shield since 2019, with stars Tegan Berry and Jessie Southwell boasting two try-saving tackles in the game's dramatic final minutes. Blues coach John Strange labelling it one of the best defences he's seen.
8: Yeah, it was a bit of an odd game in certain aspects. Queensland kept coming. We knew they were going to, and these girls, led by our captain Izzy, just didn't give up, and obviously that was telling in the end.
1: In AFL, tonight, Sydney host Collingwood. The Pies have made four changes, calling up Ed Allen and Will Parker to replace the injured trio Darcy Moore, Darcy Cameron and Pat Lipinski. The Swans regain Charlie Curnow. And Geelong coach Chris Scott says he's content, but not getting carried away with last night's 41-point win over the Premiers at the Gabba. Brisbane coach Chris Fagan says his team had an off night.
9: A lot of our really good players did play as well.
1: Australian Independent Radio News.
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10: Partly cloudy today with a medium chance of showers. For coastal waters, southeasterly winds 10 to 15 knots. Seas around a metre on a southeasterly swell of 1 to 1.5 metres. The next tide will be a low tide around 12:40 this afternoon. That's 0.4 of a metre. Currently the temperature 21 degrees, humidity 80%.
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Oh yes, Ace of Base with I Saw the Sign and Foreigner Waiting for a Girl Like You. It's a 11:15, Memories in Music. I'm Warwick Manning. Good morning on this Friday, the 15th of May. Hope you're enjoying your day so far. Coming up, got a song from Neil Sedaka. We'll hear from Westlife. Chris Rea's in there as well. Ruby and the Romantics too. My thought for the day, you are never too old to set another goal or to dream a new dream.

0: That's Westlife on Paradise FM, You Raise Me Up, and Neil Sedaka, Standing on the Inside. 23 minutes after 11 o'clock, the North Coast Show and Shine Committee is holding a Marine Rescue Ballina Community Respect and Appreciation Motor Cruise this Sunday, the 17th of May, commencing at 7:30 a.m. for an 8 a.m. departure from the Homemaker Centre in Boeing Avenue, and arriving at Cherry Street Sports after a drive-by along Kerr Street, River Street, and out to the Marine Rescue Tower on the north wall to pay respects. Many of the local car and motorcycle clubs will be participating. The community is invited to join in at Cherry Street Sports on Sunday morning for the Rotary Club of Ballina on Richmond's Breakfast Fundraiser Breakfast for Marine Rescue Ballina, and to check out the wonderful display of stunning cars and motorbikes. Wonderful raffle prizes and much, much more. That's the motor cruise this Sunday, the 17th of May, commencing at 7:30 a.m. from the Homemaker Centre in Boeing Avenue.
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0: Having the time of your life with Crowley again this morning on Paradise FM, Ruby and the Romantics, Our Day Will Come. 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

0: 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The Ocean Heroes have a surfing event for children with autism. It's happening on Saturday the 23rd of May, 9 a.m. to 1:30 p.m. at the Flat Rock Beach here in Ballina, and it's free. 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Now, that's happening on Saturday, the 23rd of May, 9 a.m. to 1:30 p.m., Flat Rock Beach in Ballina, and it's free. 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

0: Australian Crawl, Hoochie Coochie Fiorucci Mama, and the Scorpions, Send Me an Angel. It's 10 to 12, Paradise FM. 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You can donate directly to Ballina Bowling and Recreation Club, BSB 032591, account number 236790. 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

So, single bed, there's Fox on Paradise FM, 3 minutes to midday. And once again, that's it for me. I'm Warwick Manning. Thanks so much for your company this morning. I'll be back with you tomorrow evening, 6 o'clock for Jukebox Saturday Night. Look forward to your company for that. Selena is here for the next 3 hours with some great music. Have a good afternoon. I'll leave you with my thought for the day. You are never too old to set another goal or to dream a new dream.

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1: Hello there, I'm Sean Bindley. The US Secretary of State says their policy on Taiwan has not changed as the US President and his Chinese counterpart prepare for another meeting. In their first meeting in Beijing, Xi Jinping warned Donald Trump the countries could clash if the issue of Taiwan is not handled properly. Marco Rubio says he understands it's an important issue to China.
2: And they always raise that issue, and we understand they raise that issue. From our perspective, any forced change in the status quo and the situation that's there now would be bad for both countries. One of the things the Chinese emphasize, which we agree, is strategic stability in our relationship.
1: Cuba's electric grid has partially collapsed, a day after the country's energy minister said the island has completely run out of fuel, oil and diesel amid a US blockade. Tony Waterman has more.
3: Officials say they've managed to restore power to some essential services, but much of the eastern part of the island remains in the dark, including Cuba's second largest city. The worsening power crisis threatens to collapse the economy and has resulted in widespread protests. The Trump administration imposed the fuel blockade in January, threatening to tariff any nation that tries to ship energy to Cuba. It's part of a maximum pressure campaign to force political change. The United Nations has called the blockade unlawful and says it undermines the enjoyment of human rights. Tony Waterman, Washington.
1: The Prime Minister claims the opposition's budget is focused on fighting one nation rather than promoting alternative policy ideas. Liberal leader Angus Taylor used his budget reply to announce a $22 billion plan to gradually cut income tax. Welfare benefits would be restricted for Australian citizens and immigration would be linked to housing availability. Spruiking the government's own measures, Anthony Albanese argues the opposition's plan is flawed.
4: Angus Taylor's focused on fighting off one nation. We're interested in building our nation. That's the difference. Now, Angus Taylor has no solutions. He can come up with a whole range of things. Without any costings, they can't be taken seriously.
1: Consumer advocates are hopeful the ruling against Coles in the federal court will send a clear message to all retailers. A judge ruled while price rises weren't artificial, the down-down savings were misleading because the new price hadn't been in place long enough. Choice's Andy Kelly says they must be punished accordingly to stop other businesses trying the same thing.
5: Coles is on the hook for potentially quite substantial penalties. This could be upwards of $50 million. I think it's really important that there's a strong deterrent to this kind of conduct in the market.
1: A bus driver is assisting police with investigations after a horror rollover killed one person and left several others injured in North Queensland. Georgina Winters reports.
6: 29 passengers were on board the coach travelling along the Bruce Highway from Cairns to Airlie Beach yesterday afternoon when it left the road and rolled onto its side at Gumloo, north of Bowen. Rescue helicopters were dispatched to the scene, with injured passengers flown to nearby hospitals in Townsville, Eyre and Bowen. One passenger has been confirmed dead. The bus driver, a 70-year-old man among the injured, was transported to hospital with minor injuries. Investigations into what caused the crash are ongoing, with the forensic crash unit appealing to witnesses.
1: And scientists say the developing El Niño in the Pacific Ocean could be one of the strongest on record. Global forecasters warn it is looking more likely we could see what is called a super El Niño. This is Air News. In AFL news, Port Adelaide will be looking to cause a big upset when they take on the Gold Coast in Darwin tonight. The Suns have won 9 straight games at the ground, and the Power have made 3 changes for the match. Tom Anastopoulos, one of the inclusions, as he prepares to make his debut. Also tonight, Sydney host Collingwood. Last night, the Cats got their revenge on the Lions at the Gabba, defeating Brisbane 117-76. The Premiers levelled the scores late in the second quarter before being outplayed for the rest of the match. In rugby league, the Maroons have been outclassed by the Blues in Game 2 of the Women's Origin Series, 14 points to 10, New South Wales claiming the shield with a defence that ended up being too strong for the Queensland team. Meanwhile, Magic Round is set to grow next year into a 5-day footy extravaganza across Queensland. The Sunshine State secured hosting rights to the event until 2032. The arrival of the Perth Bears next year will see the round grow to 9 games, with the Women's Origin match set to be the curtain raiser on the Wednesday night in Townsville. To golf, and there are a host of players in a share of the lead at 3-under after the opening round of the US PGA Championships in Pennsylvania. Amongst them, Aussie Minwoo Lee. Cam Smith is just a couple of shots behind at 1-under. Australian Independent Radio News.
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7: And the forecast this afternoon is partly cloudy with a medium chance of showers. On our coastal waters, we have southeasterly winds 10 to 15 knots and our seas around a metre on a southeasterly swell of 1 to 1.5 metres. We're hitting a low tide this afternoon at 12:40, shortly at 0.4 of a metre, and then a high this evening at 7:20pm of 1.8 metres. Humidity currently 80% and we're sitting right here in Ballina on 22 degrees.
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Oh, nothing like a bit of ABBA on a Friday to get us going with Gimme, Gimme, Gimme. And that's a good theme at the moment with Eurovision happening at the moment, and that's where ABBA first started. So there you go. We've got Sadie before that kicking us off with Your Love is King. It's 12:15 here on Paradise FM. Good afternoon to everyone around. Said, unfortunately, again, now weather's not playing ball with us as much as it could, and hopefully we'll be able to speak to Stuart as well, because we are back being able to communicate across the airwaves on the telephone, so that's really good news as well. Everything's up and running here in the studio.

0: Callum Scott there with Rhythm Inside. What a beautiful voice. And Phil Collins heading that one up with Do You Remember? It is 22 past 12 here. We have an announcement from the Richmond Tweed Library that the Austinville Library has been relocated and is now open in Wallingbar Hall. Opening hours Monday to Friday from 9 a.m. to 3 p.m. with lunch closure 12 to 12:30 p.m. Lennox Head's temporary closure has been postponed until further notice. Everything is normal there in Lennox, and the Balna Library is business as usual as well. There is scaffolding up at entry via the front door and all activities are still running. So really just Austinville at the moment in temporary situation in Wallingbar Hall, and just a little closure between 12 to 12:30 because people need to eat. Looking forward to some more great music coming your way right here on Paradise FM.
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4: 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And that's exactly what you'll hear in A Breath of Fresh Air. 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

Done right here on Paradise FM. Duran Duran there with A View to a Kill. And Cat Stevens with Matthew and Son. And It Doesn't Matter Anymore. Susie Bogus kicking that one off for us. It just ticked over 12:30. Hope you're having a great afternoon. You're here with Selena on the Friday. A little bit cloudy out there. A little bit, a few drops here and there. But hopefully we're looking towards a sunny, sunny weekend. St. Mary's Anglican Church are hosting their community barbecue breakfast Saturday the 16th, which is tomorrow, 8

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0: Cheap Trick with The Flame. One of those songs you just want to sing along to, really. Billy Thorpe and the Aztecs with I Told the Brook from the 60s. And then we had the 70s with More Than a Woman by the Bee Gees. Quarter to one here on 101.9. We're having a great afternoon in the studio. Hope you're having a great afternoon as well. And hope you have some stuff you can maybe collect and put into a suitcase for the Austinville Rotary Suitcase Rummage. That's tomorrow from 8:30 to 1 p.m. It is $10 per suitcase. 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It is, as I said, $10 per suitcase, 8:30 to 1 p.m. at the Plateau Sports Club, 10 Deegan Drive in Austinville. 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

0: Paradise FM 101.9 with Little Heroes there with One Perfect Day and the Doobie Brothers, Take Me In Your Arms. Before that, it is almost news time right here, but before that, let's talk about the Plateau Quilters in Austinville. They're hosting their get-together tomorrow from 1 to 4pm at the RSL Hall in Austinville. The Plateau Quilters meet on the first and third Saturdays of each month, and new members are most welcome. Rhonda is your contact on 6629 8267. As I said, news not too far away. A bit takers in yes there. We've got some music from America and the Partridge Family.
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1: Hello there, I'm Sean Bindley. The US Secretary of State says their policy on Taiwan has not changed as the US President and his Chinese counterpart prepare for another meeting. In their first meeting in Beijing, Xi Jinping warned Donald Trump the countries could clash if the issue of Taiwan is not handled properly. Marco Rubio says he understands it's an important issue to China.
2: And they always raise that issue, and we understand they raise that issue. From our perspective, any forced change in the status quo and the situation that's there now would be bad for both countries. One of the things the Chinese emphasize, which we agree, is strategic stability in our relationship.
1: Cuba's electric grid has partially collapsed, a day after the country's energy minister said the island has completely run out of fuel, oil and diesel amid a US blockade. Tony Waterman has more.
3: Officials say they've managed to restore power to some essential services, but much of the eastern part of the island remains in the dark, including Cuba's second largest city. The worsening power crisis threatens to collapse the economy and has resulted in widespread protests. The Trump administration imposed the fuel blockade in January, threatening to tariff any nation that tries to ship energy to Cuba. It's part of a maximum pressure campaign to force political change. The United Nations has called the blockade unlawful and says it undermines the enjoyment of human rights. Tony Waterman, Washington.
1: The Prime Minister claims the opposition's budget is focused on fighting one nation rather than promoting alternative policy ideas. Liberal leader Angus Taylor used his budget reply to announce a $22 billion plan to gradually cut income tax. Welfare benefits would be restricted for Australian citizens and immigration would be linked to housing availability. Spruiking the government's own measures, Anthony Albanese argues the opposition's plan is flawed.
4: Angus Taylor's focused on fighting off one nation. We're interested in building our nation. That's the difference. Now, Angus Taylor has no solutions. He can come up with a whole range of things. Without any costings, they can't be taken seriously.
1: Consumer advocates are hopeful the ruling against Coles in the federal court will send a clear message to all retailers. A judge ruled while price rises weren't artificial, the down-down savings were misleading because the new price hadn't been in place long enough. Choice's Andy Kelly says they must be punished accordingly to stop other businesses trying the same thing.
5: Coles is on the hook for potentially quite substantial penalties. This could be upwards of $50 million. I think it's really important that there's a strong deterrent to this kind of conduct in the market.
1: A bus driver is assisting police with investigations after a horror rollover killed one person and left several others injured in North Queensland. Georgina Winters reports.
6: 29 passengers were on board the coach travelling along the Bruce Highway from Cairns to Airlie Beach yesterday afternoon when it left the road and rolled onto its side at Gumloo, north of Bowen. Rescue helicopters were dispatched to the scene, with injured passengers flown to nearby hospitals in Townsville, Eyre and Bowen. One passenger has been confirmed dead. The bus driver, a 70-year-old man among the injured, was transported to hospital with minor injuries. Investigations into what caused the crash are ongoing, with the forensic crash unit appealing to witnesses.
1: And scientists say the developing El Niño in the Pacific Ocean could be one of the strongest on record. Global forecasters warn it is looking more likely we could see what is called a super El Niño. This is Air News. In AFL news, Port Adelaide will be looking to cause a big upset when they take on the Gold Coast in Darwin tonight. The Suns have won 9 straight games at the ground, and the Power have made 3 changes for the match. Tom Anastopoulos, one of the inclusions, as he prepares to make his debut. Also tonight, Sydney host Collingwood. Last night, the Cats got their revenge on the Lions at the Gabba, defeating Brisbane 117-76. The Premiers levelled the scores late in the second quarter before being outplayed for the rest of the match. In rugby league, the Maroons have been outclassed by the Blues in Game 2 of the Women's Origin Series, 14 points to 10, New South Wales claiming the shield with a defence that ended up being too strong for the Queensland team. Meanwhile, Magic Round is set to grow next year into a 5-day footy extravaganza across Queensland. The Sunshine State secured hosting rights to the event until 2032. The arrival of the Perth Bears next year will see the round grow to 9 games, with the Women's Origin match set to be the curtain raiser on the Wednesday night in Townsville. To golf, and there are a host of players in a share of the lead at 3-under after the opening round of the US PGA Championships in Pennsylvania. Amongst them, Aussie Minwoo Lee. Cam Smith is just a couple of shots behind at 1-under. Australian Independent Radio News.
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7: A this afternoon, it is partly cloudy out there with a medium chance of showers. Coastal waters are southeasterly winds, 10 to 15 knots, and on our seas around a metre on a southeasterly swell of 1 to 1.5 metres. Low tide, we just had one at 12:40 at 0.4 of a metre, hitting a high this evening at 7:20pm, 1.8 metres. Humidity currently 72%, and right here in Ballina, 21 degrees.
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Still the Same. And kicking us off there, Dexy's Midnight Runners classic, Come On Eileen. Bit of a wedding song to kick us off there. It is 12 past one here on Paradise FM. I think your workday just got better. We've got some great music coming your way. Here's Sixpence None the Richer with

0: Oh, the classic sounds of Adele there with Rolling in the Deep. Sixpence None the Richer with Kiss Me right here on Paradise FM. Stay with us. We've got more great music coming your way.
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0: Mental as anything there with If You Leave Me, Can I Come To. The Beatles before that with Strawberry Fields Forever and Ring of Fire. Classic song there by Johnny Cash. Just on 1:30 here on Paradise FM. We've got some great music still coming your way, so stay with us. Stay locked in to our dial. The North Coast Show and Shine Committee is holding a Marine Rescue Ballina Community Respect and Appreciation Motor Cruise this Sunday on the 17th, commencing at 7:30 a.m. for an 8 a.m. departure from the Homemaker Centre in Boeing Avenue and arriving at Cherry Street Sports after a drive-by along Kerr Street, River Street and out to the Marine Rescue Tower. On North Water, pay respects. 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There will also be wonderful raffle prizes and much more. Just fantastic, the community getting behind and acknowledging the tragedy that we've had recently right here in Ballina.
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0: Right across the coast, this is Paradise FM, and that is Johnny Mathis and Dionne Warwick. Beautiful, beautiful duo there with Friends in Love. Simon & Garfunkel with I Am Rock, and Supertramp from the 70s with Dreamer. We've got news not too far away, and we also are going to have a chat to Stuart with How's Your Weather, because we haven't been able to talk to him for a while. So I'm looking forward to catching up with him, and he is our weatherman for the Northern Rivers, and he will, I'm sure, tell us exactly what's going to happen over the weekend and early into next week. Before that, and hopefully this the Lismore Community Garden are hoping that the weather will be fine on Sunday for their Lismore Free Market from 9 to 11 a.m. at the Lismore Community Garden, 50 Brewster Street in Lismore. It's a free event. It's held on the third Sunday of the month. You can bring items to give away, come with a service to offer, or take whatever you want for free. 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Martin Oliver is the coordinator of this event. His phone number is 0423 287040, or you can contact him via email martin.oliver2323@gmail.com.
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0: The 60s to the 2000s. All your favourites live right here on Paradise FM. That is George Harrison with All Those Years Ago and Michael Jackson, timely one with a music, his movie that's out now, Don't Stop Till You Get Enough from the 70s as well. It is 10 to 2 here and we have got Stuart just around the corner after the news. But before that, you still have until Monday the 18th of May to apply for your stall at Love Lennox 2026. 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

0: I'm Mark Dransfield. A flight carrying six passengers from a hantavirus-hit cruise ship has landed at a Perth defence base. Chelsea Bowden reports.
1: On board are five Australians and a New Zealander who were evacuated from the MV Hondius in the Canary Islands earlier this week. The group spent 2 days quarantining in the Netherlands before departing for Perth yesterday afternoon. They'll be taken straight to a quarantine facility to isolate for at least 3 weeks, where a critical care team is awaiting their arrival. None of the passengers are showing any symptoms of the virus.
0: Federal opposition leader Angus Taylor says he would pay for his policies by slashing wasteful spending. More from Sean Bindley.
2: Mr. Taylor has delivered his budget reply, outlining an ambitious policy to link tax brackets to inflation. The $22 billion policy would see most Australian workers $1,000 better off by 2032. Mr. Taylor says it would be a sensible reform which would address the rising cost of living.
3: Our standard of living has fallen more than any other developed country in the world, and it's time to axe Labor's toxic taxes. And one of those is its inflation tax, which through inflation, we see Australians' tax rates constantly going up, and we need that to end.
0: The government says the budget reply is focused on fighting One Nation. Millions of dollars worth of cocaine has been intercepted at Melbourne Airport, hidden in a fruit shipment. The AFP and Border Force have revealed they found 14 kilograms of cocaine in an air cargo shipment. It was hidden inside 2 tons of fruit pulp. There have been more arrests at the North Adelaide Golf Links this morning, where 585 trees are being removed this week. Hayden Nelson from 7 News says a number of women, even with walkers, broke through the fence and made their way onto the course.
4: Three women make their way through a gap in the cyclone fence into the golf course, Possum Park, and which they've been the centre of this protest over the last few days, but have really escalated this morning. As they made the break, security were right on them. Two of the women were on a walker. There has been some argy-bargy. They've ended up on the ground, but they've kept going. Stapol were called in pretty quickly. They are being put in the back of some cage cars while on their walkers to a round of applause from other protesters here, so it appears they're uninjured.
0: Overseas now, and the US president and his Chinese counterpart will hold another meeting at the end of Donald Trump's state visit. In the first sit-down, Xi Jinping warned the American leader the countries could clash if the issue of Taiwan was not handled properly. Boeing shares have fallen after Mr. Trump announced China would buy 200 Boeing aircraft, which is below expectations. In air showbiz, Delta Goodrum has secured her place at the Eurovision 2026 Grand Final after performing her pop ballad Eclipse at the contest in Vienna. Lee Harrison reports.
5: In a display involving pyrotechnics and dazzling lights, Goodrum climbed onto her grand piano to deliver the final chorus. Goodrum, who co-wrote the song, previously said it was about alignment when things all come into the right place and it felt like the right moment to represent Australia. She'll perform in the grand final on Saturday.
0: Lee Harrison with that report. This is Air News. Sean Manor inspired Geelong to a 41-point win over Brisbane in last night's grand final rematch, finishing with 5 goals and 30 touches. The Lions' backline missed Dane Zorko, who was a late out. Coach Chris Fagan says they decided to manage the veteran.
6: He's just pulled up sore from the game last week and he wasn't feeling 100% of training, so we just decided to rest him. He's 37. You know, we've gone from a Sunday to a Saturday to a Friday to a Thursday in the last month, and sometimes it catches up with the older guys, so we just want to be careful with him.
0: Tonight, Sydney hosts Collingwood and Port Adelaide takes on Gold Coast in Darwin. NRL and the Blues have clinched back-to-back women's origin titles, outlasting Queensland in a gritty Game 2 in Brisbane. The 14-10 win was bolstered by a player of the match performance from Jesse Southwell, whose defence proved pivotal for New South Wales. Captain Isabel Kelly tipping the young gunners one to watch for many years to come.
7: There's so much respect for her and what she can do, and at such a young age as well, and the halfback that she is. But yeah, she's someone that will never give up, and I think that's like Strangey picks people on those sort of characteristics.
0: Tonight, the Sharks open round 11 against the Bulldogs before the Rabbitohs take on the Dolphins. And Tilly star Sam Kerr has called time with Super League club Chelsea. She'll depart after tomorrow's clash with Man United. Australian Independent Radio News.
8: 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With Stuart McDonald from Summerland Farm at Alstonville.
9: And we've got Stuart on the line. Good afternoon.
10: Good afternoon, Selena.
9: Oh, Stuart, look at this. We've got it going on here. I'm so glad. I said new deck here today. being able to call out. So well done. And nice to speak to you. I haven't spoken to you for quite a few weeks.
10: Oh, it's been a while. Yeah, nice to speak to you too. It has been a while, and we're really glad to be back on air, and listeners can be now listening to the segment.
9: Yes, yeah. We can find out exactly what is going to be happening this weekend. So what have you got in store for us, Stuart, with the weather?
10: Yes, well, firstly, I'll give you the current conditions in Austinville mm-hmm. at the moment. It's currently about 18.3 degrees, so it's quite cool. 97% humidity. I've had 17, around 17 millimetres of rain since midnight. Most of that was this morning sort of thing. Currently, the skies are overcast and we'll probably have a light easterly breeze. Unfortunately, if you want showers, that's what you're going to get.
9: Okay.
10: But if you don't want showers, well, you're going to have to wait till next week. What we've got at the moment, we've got a weak trough that's been lingering on the coast there for the last few days. And combined with a high pressure system that's out in the Tasman, that's directing a southeasterly airflow along the coast there, and it's drawing in that moisture. So that's why we've been getting those showers on and off for the last few days.
9: Yep.
10: They look set to continue till today and into tomorrow. The radar is showing a few showers off the coast and a little inland. And we do have another trough and fungal system that's coming through towards the early next week. That's developed from a trough that's actually started from Central Australia. That system is over in South Australia at the moment, and it's moving east. Monday looks like being the wettest of days.
9: Yeah.
10: Unfortunately for us, that's going to be because we're probably getting a combination of those two systems coming through. But as we head into next week, Tuesday might be an odd shower or two. Wednesday easing off, and Thursday looks like being the best day for the whole week. There might be like a lingering shower on the coast there. So if you're wanting some prolonged sort of drier period, we're looking at Thursday next week. Now, right. The highs are still in their summer position, which means that you're getting a lot of that moisture coming in. What we need to have is those highs to move further north, around 30 degrees south. And so that once that happens, we get a lot more of that drier air. Now, in regards to temperatures, we're looking at a low 20s, high teens during the day, and at night sort of mid to low teens kind of thing. So nothing freezing. You know?
9: Yes.
10: Yeah.
9: Yeah. And what about the humidity, Stuart? It's a little bit still warm out there with the clouds?
10: It is, yeah. It's around 97% humidity. Yeah, you can really feel it, actually. That's just due to the rain that we've had and that kind of thing. So, yeah.
9: Okay, so sporting families, stay tuned, I think. Listen to Mark tomorrow from Paradise Spectator. Might find out what's on and what's off, I think, by the sounds of that forecast, Stuart. But, look, great to speak to you. Hope you're well, and we'll pick it up with you on Monday.
10: Yeah, look forward to it.
9: Okay, thank you.

Where the river meets the rhythm here on Paradise FM. That's Eagles with Tequila Sunrise. And before that, we had Words by F.R. David. It is 2:15. Glad to speak to Stuart. Finally getting back on air and let us know what's going on over the weekend and early into next week. And unfortunately, we've got to say it. Ain't no sunshine when that's what it is. Thank you, Stuart. Here's the Rock Melons.

0: Tones and I there with Fly Away. Rock Melons before that with Ain't No Sunshine. That one's going out to Stuart, who was unfortunately the bearer of bad news in the sense of what we're going to be having over the weekend and actually early right through almost to Thursday of next week, expecting showers. So no different. Keep that umbrella close by. The Ballina RSL Social Golf Club is having their social golf morning, weather permitting. Every Sunday they hold it, 6:30 a.m. and teeing off from 6:45 onwards. It's at the Ballina Golf Course. Adrian Leeper is a contact on 0412 224 028, and the Ballina RSL Golf Club is a social club which plays competition golf on most days. Stay with us here. We've still got plenty of great music coming your way, and Sandy will be in after three to drive you home. And we, as I said, we're back on air talking to people out in the community as well, which is what we do best right here on 101.9.
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0: Paul Simon there, bringing in the happy with that one late in the evening. And the Beatles before that with Nowhere Man. And Small Town Girl from James Johnson kicking that one off for us. Just ticked over 2:30 here and we are having a great afternoon in the Friday studio in Paradise FM. Hope you're having a great afternoon out there, whether you're looking to clock off soon or picking up kids soon or just relaxing and listening to this great music we've got going on and keeping a bit dry out there as well. Sailability Northern Rivers is hosting their event on Sunday for Sailing for the People with Disabilities from 10:30 a.m. at Lake Ainsworth Sports and Recreation Facility. It is $5 per sailor. Sailors will be taken out on the lake by a volunteer for half an hour of fun on the water. All sailors will be wearing a life jacket, which is supplied. There is a sling support seat for those in wheelchairs also to access the boat. New sailors of all abilities and skills are welcome to join. Craig is your contact on 0408 544 711 to confirm a time to sail. You can call him and he'll let you know. But it's from 10:30 at the Lake Ainsworth Sports and Recreation Facility this Sunday and it's $5 per sailor.
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0: That's you two there, keeping Balna smiling with One Song at a Time with Pride in the Name of Love, and Animals before that with Don't Let Me Be Misunderstood. Day After Day there with Bad Finger as well from the 70s. It is almost 3:15. We have Sandy coming in to drive you home this Friday. We have also LJ Hooker hosting Biggest Morning Tea on Thursday, the 21st, at from 9:30 to 11 a.m. in their offices at LJ Hooker in 89 River Street in Ballina. It's a scrumptious spread of tea, coffee and freshly baked goods. There's a raffle with 28 prize packs as well on offer. Tickets are available through the office before or on the day. It's $5 a ticket. And come along for fun, laughter, and it's a great opportunity, of course, to support a life-changing cause. So bring your friends and family and make it the best one yet. As I said, $5 a ticket that can be purchased through the office on or before the day. It's 9:30 to 11 a.m. at LJ Hooker, 89 River Street in Ballina.
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0: Two great songs there by two great artists, Billy Joel, Longest Time, and Dire Straits. Before that with So Far Away. And speaking of far away, well, Sandy's not too far away. She is here ready to drive you home this afternoon. So stay tuned and stay local. Paradise FM has you covered. But we've got more than that. Tomorrow you can tune in from 6 a.m. with Mark Cheong and Paradise Spectator. And then from 6 p.m. we have Warwick Manning and Jukebox Live on Saturday night, where you can get your requests all your favourite songs in, talking to Warwick, and he'll play them for you. But get in early because he's very busy from 6 p.m. Mark Patterson then on Sunday from 6 also here, delivering great music through your speakers, basically. So thanks for having me on in the background. You've been here with Selena, and I'll be back next Tuesday. So have a great weekend. Remember, as Stuart said, it's going to be bit of a wet one, so you said keep that brolly close and stay safe and stay dry.
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1: I'm Mark Dransfield. The federal government has dodged questions about changes to family trusts and whether it's a death tax. In the budget papers from 2028, discretionary testamentary trusts will attract a tax of 30% once they're activated. The trust is created through a will and comes into effect after the death of the person who set it up. Opposition leader Angus Taylor is calling it a death tax. Treasurer Jim Chalmers claims current arrangements won't be affected, but won't say if new discretionary trusts would be captured by the changes.
2: Deceased estates continue to be exempt. Fixed trusts continue to be exempt. Existing discretionary testamentary trusts continue to be exempt. And I know that people will run all kinds of scare campaigns about this. We expect that.
1: A flight carrying six passengers from a hantavirus-hit cruise ship has touched down in Perth. The group of five Australians and one New Zealander flew out of the Netherlands after being evacuated from the ship in the Canary Islands. They're being transferred to a dedicated quarantine facility. Homicide Squad detectives are investigating a kidnapping and suspected murder in Melbourne's western suburbs. Christy Cooper has more.
3: A number of men armed with machetes forced their way into a family home on South Morang around 3 a.m. Two adults and two children were inside. A 30-year-old man who'd been asleep was assaulted and dragged out into a waiting vehicle. Less than 2 hours later, a body was found dumped in a Tarneit park. While police haven't formally identified the man, they believe it's the same person who was kidnapped. The offenders are on the run. Christy Cooper, Melbourne.
1: Meantime, two people have been found dead in a home north of Hobart. Tasmania police say emergency services were called to the Campania property this morning, finding a man and woman deceased. Police do not believe anyone else was involved. The US president will again meet with his Chinese counterpart before he wraps up his state visit to China. In their first meeting, Xi Jinping warned the American leader the countries could clash if the issue of Taiwan is not handled properly. US Secretary of State Marco Rubio says it's not surprising Beijing would raise the issue, but it doesn't change the American approach.
4: Always reiterate the point. We hear them when they say this. We always respond by saying anything that would compel or force a change in what we have now would be problematic. And that we would certainly, our policies on that have not changed.
1: In air health news, dermatologists say there's no need to bathe babies every day. Gabriel Hodson has more.
5: While there's not a kid who doesn't love their bath time, experts from the Australasian College of Dermatologists say the daily ritual is a product of modern convenience, with many parents finding the book bath bed approach the easiest way to get children to sleep. They've told News Corp kids are getting overwashed in Australia, where around 20% suffer eczema and would benefit from less bathing as well as soap-free products. Gabriel Hodson reporting.
1: And Australia's best winter holiday destinations have been named by online travel platform Expedia. Byron Bay tops the list, followed by Victoria's Apollo Bay, South Australia's Kangaroo Island, WA's Margaret River, then Coffs Harbour, Launceston and Sorrento in Victoria. Queensland's Burleigh Heads and Markula rank 8th and 10th respectively. Sydney is in 9th spot. This is Air News. First to NRL, and Dolphins prop Francis Molo is out of tonight's clash with the Rabbitohs due to an ankle injury. Meantime, Penrith has reportedly shut down early requests from several players to negotiate with rivals. The Herald has revealed stars in the likes of Nathan Cleary have had talks knocked back as teams like the PNG Chiefs look to pounce when they become free agents in November. AFL and Richmond coach Adam Uze believes winning the midfield battle will be key in Sunday's clash against St Kilda. The Tigers will match up against the Saints' rucking duo of Tom De Koning and Rowan Marshall. Uze says his side has shown improvement in recent weeks.
6: Our stoppage numbers and our ruck numbers, our clearance numbers have got better and better over the last month, so that battle's always going to be really important. The midfield battle every game is really important. Like, you want to win territory, you want to have opportunity to lock the ball in your front half, and to do that you need to win clearance.
1: And Aussie golfer Minwoo Lee has a share of the lead after the first round of the PGA Championship in Pennsylvania. He hit five birdies in a round of 3 under 67, the 27-year-old crediting a change of mindset in his bounce back from a first hole bogey.
7: A little bit of a mindset change, you know, go out there and be aggressive instead of that saying of, you know, you can shoot yourself out of a Thursday, but I think I've nearly taken that too far and played a little bit conservative. So I'm hitting the ball really good, so why not go at some pins and, you know, make some putts.
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11: Good afternoon. We can expect showers on the, over the weekend. Tops of 23 tomorrow and Sunday. For the coastal waters, southeasterly winds at 10 to 15 knots. Seas around a metre on a southeasterly swell of 1.5 up to 2 metres tomorrow. Tides high next at around 20 past 7, 1.8 metres. Then the low at around 25 to 2, half a metre. Currently 20 degrees, humidity sitting at 75%.

And it's Billy Field, You Weren't In Love With Me. And we started with Mike and the Mechanics, All I Need Is a Miracle. How are you? It's Friday afternoon. We're making our way towards the end of the week. Great to have your company. I'm Sandra with you. Coming up, we will cross live to Marine Rescue with our Coast Watch report with Norm up in the tower. And later on this hour too, we'll catch up with Brett for a fishing report if you're going to brave the weather this weekend. I don't think the fish will mind about the weather. Some great music too from The Flowers. I'll play Diana Ross, one from Troy Cassadaly, and this one now from ELO.

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2: Good afternoon, Peter. Welcome to the program. How are you this afternoon?
3: Oh, fantastic. Thanks, Sandra. Very busy down here at the Marine Rescue Tower in Ballina. Not too much activity, though, but it's a lovely day anyway.
2: It is not bad. What are bar conditions like down there, Peter?
3: Well, the bar still, it varies between sort of not recommended at all and extreme caution. So it's got its moments.
2: Yeah.
3: At the moment, it's actually looking pretty good.
2: Okay.
3: But it seems to be able to change quite quickly.
2: Yeah, as it does. Any boats out?
3: No, we've got no boats out at the moment at all. It's on that score, it's very, very quiet.
2: The Wave Rider, what's it like out there?
3: Well, it tells us that currently there's a swell of 1.16 metres from the east-southeast. And the sea's showing at 1.46, also from east-southeast, giving a total of 1.96 metres.
2: It's pretty big, isn't it?
3: Yeah, and the duration is 6.6 seconds, 6.5 seconds. And we've got a water temperature of 24 degrees.
2: What about
3: quite
2: the
3: balmy.
2: Yeah, it is at the moment, isn't it? Gizmo box?
3: Yeah, Gizmo is showing a wind at coming from the east at the moment at 5 knots, which is quite mild at the moment. It looks very gentle. We've got an air temperature of 20 degrees with a humidity of 78%. And the barometer, that's at 1023 and steady. And rainfall since midnight is about 4 millimetres.
2: Okay. Let's talk tides next, Peter.
3: Right, okay. So the tides which are relevant, well, we're sort of past the midnight one. So the next high tide, or next low tide, no, where are we? Oh. Next high tide, that'll be at 7.20 tonight. And that will be followed with a low tide at, and that's 1.83 metres, high tide tonight, yeah. And followed tomorrow morning at approximately 1:30 in the morning, and that's a low tide of 0.46.
2: Visibility pretty good this afternoon from your viewpoint there, Peter?
3: The visibility really is quite good. We can see Evans Head quite clearly from here. So there's a lot of cloud up high, but there's not too much haze down low. So yes, it's quite good visibility all around.
2: Look, I was nice and warm out in the sunshine this morning until the clouds came over. I've got some people out and about braving the cooler conditions this afternoon.
3: There's quite a few people sort of walking along the wall here. Not quite as many as it would be on a nice sunny day, but I guess that's to be expected.
2: Yeah, excellent. All right, Peter, well, have yourself a lovely weekend. Thank you so much for your report. We'll catch up with you bright and early tomorrow morning. Mark will talk to Marine Rescue
3: that's
2: then.
3: That's great. Sandra, may I just sort of mention before we sort of move on?
2: Yep.
3: The Marine Rescue has got a barbecue happening this Sunday, more or less in support of Bill and Frank's families.
2: Great. Fantastic.
3: And that barbecue down here is running from 7 o'clock until 11 a.m. And there's some beautiful bacon, eggs, sausages, onions, works, burgers, you name it. It'll be here available for people who may be interested.
2: All the delicious yummies and for a fabulous cause for our Marine Rescue family. Peter, thank you so much for the reminder. I'm also going to be chatting to Michelle Bailey later on this hour about what they're doing for the Marine Rescue guys as well. So looking forward to continuing with the support. And thanks for your report.
3: That's fantastic. And have a great afternoon to all of your listeners.
2: You too, mate. Thank you.
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0: 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And Diana Ross. 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
0: G'day, Brett.
7: You're going to hope I'm here, aren't you?
0: Yay, I did it. Thank you, mate. How are you?
7: For everybody out there, Sandy couldn't hear me before we got on air and she had her fingers, toes and arms and legs crossed that was going to work.
0: You don't give away our secrets, Brett. That's the magic of radio. Everything just happens smoothly.
7: No, they just know that we're human and these things happen, Sandy. Oh, but we got here. We got here.
0: You're there. Now, where are we throwing a line in? Are we braving conditions?
7: We are, mate. We're going to get into it because, look, at the end of the day, we're going to have another 4, 5, 6, 7 days of this stuff, so you may as well get your very unflattering yellow raincoat out of the cupboard and don that and get out there and have a go, I think. So you're going to give me a tide this afternoon. Nice big high one, about 7-ish tonight, 20 past 7.
0: It is indeed. It's 20 past, 1.8 metres, then the low at around 25 to 2, half a metre. And then I think the next one is 7:30 or something tomorrow morning. Oh, where is it? Sorry, mate. 7:30, 1.4.
7: Beautiful. So, yeah, that 1.8 metres, mate, that I think that qualifies as a Tyre Liquor in Tamar Street. So
0: absolutely.
7: It will. Yeah, be a bit of water in there, probably Burns Point Ferry Road as well. We'll see a bit in there. So, mate, look, if you want to get out there, as I said to the big fella this morning, great tides the next few nights for the Mulloway fishos that want to get out there. We've had a bit of a mix once again, talking to a few people today. Some school-sized fish, and they are spread out throughout the system at the moment. So plenty of people, and even I was talking to one fella from Evans Head earlier, and a few down there as well, but some just legal fish, just under and just legal, right through to sort of some metre 10s and metre 15 fish. So some good size mulloway getting around the place. There is, unfortunately, a few sharks, rays, shovel nose sharks, all sorts of other stuff out there as well that will get in and steal some of those baits intended for the mulloway. So and they've been stealing a few lures too. So be aware of that one. But, some good tides tonight and the next couple of nights for anybody that wants to chase them. If you're going to do some other bits and pieces, a little bit quiet on the crabby front today. A couple more flathead getting around the place if you want to chase them. Now, with this grey overcast conditions, a good chance to have a little bit of a troll. Some bright coloured lures, whether you're doing the trolling or you're going to throw some plastics around. Main thing with the plastics with these big tides, you're going to have to go up in those jig head weights. So a quarter or 3/8 of an ounce jig head weight will be ideal. And obviously, too, with the little bit of extra run we've got, it's stirring up the bottom. So and with the discoloured water, its visibility is pretty reduced. So plenty of scent on those lures. For those that want to chase a few brim, a couple of better ones popping up in North Creek earlier on. And I did hear about a few up around the Burns Point Ferry, some of the rock walls either side there, around through Forks Reserve. So get up there and have a look-see. Stick with your prawns and your mullet fillets for the bait fishos. And lastly, anybody wants to, a couple of crabs around. As I said, they have been a little bit quiet today, but I did hear about a few in the main river. So get up there and have a look-see between about Pimlico and Broadie. So

0: All in all, Sandy, a couple of things to go and see and do. Nothing for the boaties for the next few days once again, but plenty of fish in the river, so go and have a go.
1: Sounds good. Thank you, Brett, and have yourself a lovely weekend. We'll catch up. Mark will talk to you bright and early tomorrow morning.
0: All right, catch you then.
1: See you, mate. Paradise FM.

0: That's the Flowers and Can't Help Myself. Nick Gilder before that with Hot Child in the City, and we had some Barry Manilow. Joining me live now, we have the president of the North Coast Show and Shine Committee, amongst many other hats, Michelle Bailey. Michelle, welcome to the program.
1: Thank you.
0: Lovely to have you here with us. Now, I wanted to talk to you about this Sunday's big fundraiser. How did this all come about?
1: Look, following the tragedy that happened Monday week ago, took lots of calls. The thing with this type of event, unlike fires or flood, where people know what they can do, find clothes, we cook meals, we're trying to help. There's nothing able that we can do, and the pain sits with the families, the friends and the Marine Rescue team. So as a community with the car clubs, Marine Rescue's had a lot to do with us. They were at our event. We've supported them in their fundraising. We decided to put this community respect and appreciation cruise together to join in with Cherry Street's fundraising that they set. So we're trying to follow that.
0: Fantastic. So it's all happening this Sunday, I understand.
1: Sunday morning.
0: Sunday morning. Where are you meeting?
1: We're meeting 7:30 up in the industrial estate of Boeing Avenue near the Harvey Norman car park and the industrial estate. And we're leaving at 8 a.m. with a drive through Ballina. We meet at the Marine Rescue Tower where we will hand a wreath over and spend a couple of minutes there. Then we arrive at Cherry Street at 8:30, where we're inviting the community to come down and see the display and partake in the Rotary bacon and egg rolls at $10. All funds are going direct to the Cherry Street fundraising for the Marine Rescue.
0: So that'll be for all of the families as well, I'm assuming.
1: Yes.
0: Yeah, fantastic. Look, so everyone's heading down there, and I know the Marine Rescue have got their barbecue going on. Then we'll have your drive around. It'll be a great spectacle too with all of the cars and bikes. Is anyone welcome to join in?
1: Anyone is welcome. We've put a call out to all our local car clubs that are part of our North Coast Show and Shine. We also have our local command. They're providing a car to lead us. And we've invited the SES, the RFS and the Surf Lifesaving Vehicles if they wish to come along as well.
0: So it's a real community respect cruise, isn't it?
1: That's what we're after. The problem is, you know, they might be, everyone's feeling alone and by themselves. The whole point of this is to stand together, honour the volunteers that we've lost, support those that are still recovering, we still have one in hospital, and wrap our arms around the Marine Rescue.
0: Stand together as a community.
1: It's what we're doing.
0: Very Absolutely. Important, isn't it, especially at this time. So well done to the North Coast Show and Shine. And head along this Sunday from 7:30 if you'd like to join it out at Harvey Norman, departing at 8, heading out then to Marine Rescue and then finishing at Cherry Street Sports Club. I bet that'll be a fun afternoon down at Cherry Street this Sunday.
1: I should hope so, yes. Come down for a bacon and egg roll and grab a coffee, and we've got raffles and all sorts of things happening.
0: Oh, fantastic. All right. Well, Cherry Street then after the cruise. Michelle Bailey, the president of the North Coast Show and Shine Committee, thank you so much for your time this afternoon too.
1: Appreciate you having me
0: and
1: on.
0: Thank you. Just before we go too, rain, hail or shine, this is going ahead, isn't it?
1: Absolutely. They go out in the waters for us, rain, hail or shine. We're bringing our cars out as well.
0: Fantastic. All right, Michelle, thanks so much for your time.
1: Wonderful, thank you. Bye.
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1: I'm Mark Dransfield. A flight carrying six passengers from a hantavirus-hit cruise ship has unloaded in Perth. The group of five Australians and one New Zealander were flown from the Netherlands after being evacuated from the MV Hondius in the Canary Islands earlier this week. Nine News reporter Rachel Clifford says the group still has a long journey ahead.
2: They'll have some initial testing, so just a bit of temperature checking, just to make sure they're still showing no symptoms. And then they'll go through Border Force, so do the passport checking, and then that's when they'll be cleared to get onto a bus, and they'll just head 7 minutes down the road to the quarantine facility. Then they'll begin their three-week quarantine period.
1: The federal government has listed the Australian neo-Nazi movement as a prohibited hate group. The organisation is currently known as White Australia, but has used a number of different names since its establishment. They are the second entity deemed a prohibited hate group since new laws were passed in response to the Bondi terror attack. Home Affairs Minister Tony Burke says they meet all the legal criteria.
3: The threshold for ASIO is that the organisation is engaged in behaviour which would increase the risk of violence, among other things. The ministerial threshold includes the concept as to whether or not the organisation has advocated or engaged in hate crimes.
1: The opposition is struggling to explain how it would fund its $22 billion plan to index income tax brackets to inflation. The measure would start in 2028 and gradually see most workers about $1,000 better off within 4 years. The Liberals argue they would unwind wasteful spending, but the cuts may not pass through Parliament. Deputy Liberal leader Jane Hume maintains the Coalition's plans are better for the country.
4: Labor is relying on inflation to pay off its spending addiction. We've said that we'll put an end to that, restoring budget discipline, but more importantly, allowing Australians to keep more of their own money.
1: Eight people have been arrested protesting tree removal at North Adelaide Golf Links today. Police were called to the golf course redevelopment site after reports of trespassers. Three women, two of them on walkers, made their way in through a hole in the fence, and two fell to the ground as security tried to stop them. Premier Peter Malinauskas has weighed in on the action.
5: There is clearly a strength of feeling that a number of people in our community have towards trees, and that's justified and meritorious. You know, I for one have been at pains to make clear that people do have the right to protest, just as long as they do it peacefully and respectfully. And I think by and large, the majority of protesters around the golf course redesign have been doing that.
1: Air Health News and researchers say they've figured out why influenza can lead to life-threatening complications during pregnancy. A study's found a viral sensor in the immune system can become overactive in pregnant women. RMIT Professor Stavros Selamidis says the discovery could help with the development of targeted therapies.
6: We now have an established biological target that we could use to dampen the immune response and develop novel therapies against that response.
1: And in showbiz news, the hunt for the next James Bond has officially started. Amazon MGM Studios says the auditions are underway. Australian Jacob Elordi has been linked to the legendary role. This is Air News. Interim Carlton coach Josh Fraser has declared himself out of the running to become Michael Voss's full-time replacement. Fraser will lead the Blues for the first time tomorrow night against the Western Bulldogs at Marvel Stadium. He admits now is not the time for him to step up permanently.
7: I'm ambitious and I want to be a senior coach at some point. I guess as we stand here right now, I probably don't think I'm quite ready. But what this opportunity does give me is a chance to jump in the driver's seat, learn a lot about myself, and hopefully at the end of it be better placed.
1: Port Adelaide is playing in Darwin tonight for the first time in 13 years, taking on Gold Coast. Earlier, Collingwood faced ladder leaders Sydney at the SCG. West Tigers coach Benji Marshall is talking tough ahead of a magic round showdown with Kieran Foran's in-form Manly team. Despite two heavy losses in a row, Marshall says his Tigers are ready to surprise the Sea Eagles.
8: Big Foz is doing a great job over there with the way they're playing. They got some confidence, playing some good footy. So, yeah, everyone's talking about big challenge, but yeah, also, when we play at our best, we're challenged too.
1: Tonight, the Sharks open round 11 against the Bulldogs before the Rabbitohs take on the Dolphins. And tennis world number one Jannik Sinner has set a new record, winning 32 Masters 1000 matches in a row. The 24-year-old is through to the semi-finals as the local hero at the Italian Open. Australian Independent Radio News.
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10: Good afternoon. We're expecting showers right across the weekend. Top of 23 tomorrow and Sunday. For the coastal waters, southeasterly winds at 10 to 15 knots. Seas around a metre on a southeasterly swell of 1 to 1.5 metres, rising up to 2 metres later on. Tides, the next one, a high at around 20 past 7, 1.8 metres, followed by the low tomorrow morning at around 25 to 1 half a metre. Currently 20 degrees, humidity at 70%.
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That is Sir Elton John with Daniel, and we started with Lionel Richie and a Lady. It's 14 minutes past four. How are you? Enjoying your Friday afternoon? I hope you are. I'm Sandra, keeping you company. We've got the Community Meetings Diary coming up very shortly. Some great music too this hour. Play Tom Petty in the Daily Double. I've got a couple in the row from KC and the Sunshine Band. Get your dancing shoes on, and we'll play the Divinals later on in the hour. This is George Michael now.

0: 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The beautiful day and George Michael with Fast Love.
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0: The CWA branch, our Paradise partner, are holding their monthly meeting this Monday morning from 9 in the CWA rooms next to the RSL Club in River Street. Their meetings are held on the third Monday of the month. Everyone's welcome. Phone Barbara for details, 0428 116 668. Our Paradise partner, the Ballina Hospital Auxiliary monthly meeting, will be held Tuesday afternoon, 1:30 in the Solarium at the Ballina Hospital. 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The Lennox Lightning Toastmasters Club, they're meeting on Tuesday night at 6:45 for a 7 o'clock start in the CWA rooms of the Lennox Head Cultural Centre. They meet on the first and third Tuesday and visitors are welcome. To find out more, phone Charmaine, 0419 625 285. The Lismore and District Embroiders Guild, they're meeting on Wednesday from 9:30 to 2:30 just behind the Crawford House Museum in the Community Resource Centre. So call Elizabeth for more details, 0423 337 872. Our Paradise partner, the Probus Club of Ballina Waters, they're meeting on Wednesday from 10 a.m. at Cherry Street Sports. It's for women and men. It's a great social club with a special guest speaker featuring each month. Phone Brian for more details, 0432 277 170. Our Paradise partner, the Zonta Club of Northern Rivers, their next monthly meeting will be held Wednesday night from 6 at the Plateau Sports Club in Deegan Drive, Austinville. 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And our Paradise partner, the Lennox Head Lions Club, they're meeting from 6 o'clock on Wednesday night at Club Lennox. 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
3: It's human nature to be hypervigilant around risks. But it's also important that that doesn't blind us to opportunities to grow or to accelerate. In fact, Ayrton Senna, the great F1 driver, always used to say, you can't overtake 10 vehicles in the dry. 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One of the great opportunities for brand building and business growth during a crisis is how you go to the market, because actually audiences are tuned in to various media channels more than they normally are. 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

0: I Won't Back Down, and Brad Cox in there with Acres just after 4:30. The Byron Youth Services, they're holding a fantastic initiative. It's a safer drivers course for learners. It's on Tuesday night, 4 till 7 in the Byron Youth Activity Centre in Gilmore Crescent, Byron Bay. $140 will get them a 3-hour course for learners under 25. 50 hours in the logbook, folks. 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

0: That's 3T with Anything in the Beach Boys with their track A Little Honda. It's 20 minutes away from 5. We've got the Daily Double, a couple in a row from KC and the Sunshine Band, so get your dancing shoes ready for that one. Speaking of dancing, the Ballada Shire Concert Band will be performing with the Tweed Band up on South Tweed Sports Club on Sunday afternoon from 2:30. It's free to go along and join in a great afternoon of music. 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It's always fantastic when they perform alongside another ensemble. And they'll have some great future events planned for June, August and September. So head along South Tweed Sports Club this Sunday from 2:30 and enjoy the Ballina and Tweed Band combined concert.
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0: KC and the Sunshine Band, get down tonight and all the dancers, shake your booty. It's coming up. We've got some more great music from Rupert Holmes next. Speaking of great music, Emmanuel Anglican College is presenting Charlie and the Chocolate Factory, the musical. 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
2: It's human nature to be hypervigilant around risks, but it's also important that that doesn't blind us to opportunities to grow or to accelerate. In fact, Ayrton Senna, the great F1 driver, always used to say, you can't overtake 10 vehicles in the dry. 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
1: Hello there, I'm Terry Daniel. The federal government argues the opposition needs to explain how it plans to pay for policies announced in its budget reply. The centrepiece is a $22 billion plan to index tax brackets to inflation, handing most workers a $1,000 tax cut within 4 years. The measure eclipses the government's promise of an ongoing $250 tax offset. Treasurer Jim Chalmers argues the coalition must explain where the money is coming from.
2: Now, he won't tell you what he needs to cut to pay for his policies because he can't tell you how much it costs. Now, I have seen a lot of budget replies in my time. The PM's seen a few as well. But I've never seen one that has died within half an hour of delivery.
1: The federal government has listed the Australian neo-Nazi movement as a prohibited hate group. The organisation is currently known as White Australia, but has used a number of different names since their establishment. They're the second entity deemed a prohibited hate group since new laws were passed in response to the Bondi terror attack. Home Affairs Minister Tony Burke says they meet all the legal criteria.
3: The threshold for ASIO is that the organisation is engaged in behaviour which would increase the risk of violence, among other things. The ministerial threshold includes the concept as to whether or not the organisation has advocated or engaged in hate crimes.
1: The US president will again meet with his Chinese counterpart before he wraps up his state visit to China. In their first meeting, the Chinese president warned the American leader the two countries could clash if the issue of Taiwan is not handled properly. US Secretary of State Marco Rubio says it's not surprising Beijing would raise the issue, but it doesn't change the American approach.
4: Always reiterate the point. We hear them when they say this. We always respond by saying anything that would compel or force a change in what we have now would be problematic. And that we would certainly, our policies on that have not changed.
1: Former Victorian Premier Daniel Andrews will be immortalised in bronze, with work already underway on a taxpayer-funded statue. Mark Dransfield has the story.
5: The Allan government has confirmed Victorians will foot a $134,000 bill for the monument. It's part of a long-standing policy recognising premiers who serve more than 3,000 days in office. Mr Andrews will become just the fifth Victorian premier honoured with a statue along Treasury Place. Mark Dransfield reporting.
1: The country's oldest surviving colonial boat will go on permanent display at the Australian National Maritime Museum. The 9-metre vessel was discovered under layers of sand and mud during the construction of Sydney's Barangaroo Metro Station. New South Wales Transport Minister John Graham says it has been carefully preserved.
6: It really was our newest form of transport, uncovering our oldest form of transport. This insight into how these timber boats were constructed.
1: Briefly in other news, Australia's Delta Goodrum will follow in the footsteps of ABBA and Celine Dion this weekend. She's made it through to the Eurovision Grand Final, which is taking place in Vienna. And scientists say the developing El Nino in the Pacific Ocean could be one of the strongest on record. That will drive up temperatures and increase bushfire and drought risks. This is Air News. Magic Round is well underway, with today marking day two of the NRL Festival in Brisbane. Georgina Winter reports.
7: Tonight, thousands of fans will descend on the Caxton Street precinct, the iconic strip transformed into a sea of teen colours. The spectacle is a massive tourism draw, reeling in fans from across the country and over the ditch. It follows a tough women's state of origin clash last night, the Maroons going down to the Blues 14-10 after falling just short of a dramatic equaliser in the final seconds of the game. Festivities continue at 6 o'clock tonight when the Sharks take on the Bulldogs before the Dolphins host the Rabbitohs, with footy fans praying the rain steers clear and the trains run on time. Georgina Winter, Brisbane.
1: AFL news, and a new face will be pulling on the boots for Port Adelaide in the top end tonight. Tom Anastasopoulos will make his debut against the Gold Coast Suns in Darwin.
8: Yeah, I'll definitely be in there. I won't shy away, but yeah, I'll definitely give it a crack. When my chances do come, make the most of them. But the main thing for me, just doing the simple things right from the start. I think that's what Cara expects from me as well.
1: In other AFL news, Carlton interim coach Josh Fraser has ruled himself out of contention to replace Michael Voss as the full-time replacement at the Blues, saying he's not quite ready for the role. A-League and Adelaide United face Auckland FC in the semi-final second leg tonight at Hindmarsh Stadium in Adelaide. Australian Independent Radio News.
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0: Finishing up the Drive in 5 with Lily Grace Grant and Damn Hard Working Man. We had Bruno Mars with Risk It All, ABBA, SOS, Anita Baker, Caught Up in the Rapture, and kicked off the Drive in 5 with ABC and Poison Arrow. Great music coming up too from Carole King. I'll play some Brian Ferry and Fleetwood Mac as well. On tomorrow, the Alstonville Rotary Club is holding their suitcase rummage from 8:30 to 1 at the Plateau Sports Club in Deegan Drive, Alstonville. 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

0: Hello there, I'm Terry Daniel. The battle lines between the government and opposition have been drawn as they sell their competing tax plans. Further details from Federal Politics Editor Michael Packie.
1: The Prime Minister and opposition leader both began their day in Canberra pitching their alternate budget policies to a young couple and a young entrepreneur.
2: Really nice to meet you.
1: Anthony Albanese believes reining in capital gains and negative gearing deductions for property investors will help more first home buyers enter the market.
3: We need to throw everything at this.
1: Angus Taylor argues the government's policies are punitive.
4: They are declaring war on aspiration in this country.
1: Labor is planning to use some of the proceeds from its measures to give all wage and salary earners an ongoing $250 tax offset from next year, while the coalition says it will index income tax brackets to inflation, which could see workers keep more of what they earn. Michael Packie, Canberra.
0: There's been a breakthrough in the standoff between the Victorian government and state teachers. The union has agreed to pay rises for teachers, principals and support staff of up to 32% over 4 years. Australian Education Union President Justin Mullaly says the deal brings Victoria in line with interstate counterparts.
5: These are significant pay increases that make Victorian teachers valued better than teachers in other states and territories.
0: Staying in Melbourne, and Border Force has prevented a 14-kilogram haul of cocaine from being smuggled into Melbourne. Christy Cooper reports.
6: The huge drug stash was found hidden in an air cargo shipment which arrived at Melbourne Airport last week. 2 tonnes of fruit pulp raised suspicion. Border Force x-rayed 16 tightly packed boxes and made a juicy discovery, 14 kilograms of cocaine packed inside the pulp. It's a huge win for authorities. Millions of dollars worth of cocaine's been prevented from hitting the streets. They're now trying to work out who's responsible. Christy Cooper, Melbourne.
0: Researchers have gained new insight into what makes koala milk so special in a bid to better care for orphan joeys. The endangered marsupial gives birth after a gestation period of just over a month. The Edith Cowan study has found mothers produce different types of milk throughout the joey's growth. Professor Michelle Colgrave says they're now able to replicate the milk more closely.
7: We can then take that knowledge and make those peptides and proteins and add them into a supplement, so that then you're providing a tailored nutrition that is suitable for the different stage of development for the koalas.
0: In air entertainment news, American soul singer Clarence Carter has died. He had a worldwide hit in 1970 with the song Patches.

0: Clarence Carter passed away at the age of 90. Australian singer Deltra Goodrum will follow in the footsteps of ABBA and Celine Dion this weekend. She's made it through to the Eurovision Grand Final in Vienna. And finally, to the Australian share market, the All Ords has closed down 14 points at 88.70. One Australian dollar was buying around 71.6 US cents. This is AIR News. AFL and former Carlton general manager Brad Lloyd is urging former Blues coach Michael Voss to take a much-needed break following his resignation. Voss officially stepped down this week after a 1-8 start to the season. Lloyd says being in the top job can be very stressful.
1: Brian Cook said to me once, coming out of these sort of roles, you almost need to reset your nervous system to a degree, and that was, I've never heard it put that way. And so, yeah, I'd be going to have a break and just really wind down, get away, get out of the bubble, get some sun.
0: Port Adelaide and the Gold Coast Suns have the AFL action tonight, that game in Darwin. The NRL's Magic Round is set to expand next year as part of a fresh deal securing the event in Queensland until 2032. Competition for the showpiece was fierce, with several expensive bidders fighting to snatch the event. Queensland Premier David Crisafulli says it's going to be bigger and better than ever.
2: We've locked in another day, so there'll be a doubleheader on Thursday night with the extra team coming in. That's great. Wednesday will be a standalone women's Wednesday night clash in Townsville. There'll be a regional grassroots footy carnival that builds up to that, so we're going to drive interest in the regions as well.
0: Perth golfer Minwoo Lee shares the lead with six other players after the first round of the US PGA Championship played in Pennsylvania. Fellow Aussies Cameron Smith and Jason Day also made a strong start to the major, sitting two shots off the pace. Australian Independent Radio News.
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to San Francisco, she must have lost her way. Posting a poster of Pancho and Cisco one California day. She says she believes in a Robin Hood and brotherhood and colors of green and gray.

No child should be held back by poverty, do you? 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
2: 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In fact, Ayrton Senna, the great F1 driver, always used to say, you can't overtake 10 vehicles in the dry. 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

We believe no child should be held back by poverty. 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
0: Bingo. Abigail.
1: All right, so I'll just turn that.
0: 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This one's already set up. 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
2: I don't believe you don't love me.
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2: But we've run out of time, so I believe in every word you say.
0: I'm fucking bitten yesterday. 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
1: Hello, I'm Kim Cartwright. The opposition claims its policies have been costed, rejecting suggestions from Labor there's no price tag. The centrepiece is a $22 billion plan to index tax brackets to inflation, handing most workers $1,000 within 4 years. The Albanese government argues the coalition needs to explain how it plans to pay for the measure. Shadow Treasurer Tim Wilson says the rhetoric from his counterpart is a bit rich.
2: He has an intention to increase taxes by hundreds of billions of dollars. His secret agenda is to increase taxes by the hundreds of billions of dollars, or he's made up uncosted nonsense. We've costed our plan. We will focus on how we deliver it.
1: Domestic violence in New South Wales has reached crisis point, with 3 in 4 women with nowhere to go. Michael Lynch with this report.
3: Victims of domestic violence are being turned away from emergency accommodation every night because there are just not enough beds. The Women's Community Shelters points to an increase of 52% in unmet demand for emergency refuge in the past year. WCS Chief Executive Annabelle Daniel says her organisation is launching a new initiative to boost bed numbers.
4: 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About 88% of the women who come to women's community shelters are leaving domestic and family violence.
3: Women experiencing domestic violence anywhere in this country are urged to call Full Stop Australia on 1-800-385-578.
1: Two men aged 49 and 52 have been charged with drug supply offences following an investigation into 3 deaths in Sydney's southwest. 3 people were found dead at Rosemeadow earlier this month. The 52-year-old man was charged with 11 offences, including multiple counts of supplying prohibited drugs. The younger man was charged with offences including supplying and possessing a prohibited drug and dealing with the proceeds of crime. Briefly, a Brazilian national has been jailed over the death of award-winning Perth author Brenda Walker. And there's been a breakthrough in the standoff between the Victorian government and the state's teachers, the union agreeing to pay rises for teachers, principals and support staff of up to 32% over 4 years. Private pilot Rose Donald has just 1 day left of flying in her Around Australia solo trip, attempting to break a Guinness World Record for the youngest female pilot to do so. Terry Daniel checks in.
5: Over a month ago, Rose left Melbourne and headed north through New South Wales, Queensland and the Northern Territory to fly anti-clockwise around Australia in a Cessna 172. In the last week, she's been through Western Australia, across the Nullarbor to Adelaide and then down to Tassie and back to Bendigo in Victoria. Today, it's just a short trip back to Essendon to complete the challenge.
6: I've got to go to Essendon. Yeah, so I've got 2 choices. I can either go east via the inland route, or I could go out west past Melton, down to the Bomb Tower and past the city, which sounds like a bit more of an interesting route. I reckon it'll be based off whatever the weather's doing, but it should be good until the afternoon, so I'll be looking at getting in there at about 11 o'clock.
5: As well as breaking the record, Rose has been raising awareness and funds for the Little Wings charity.
1: This is Air News. The NRL Magic Round has continued in Brisbane overnight with the latest results. Here's Terry Daniel.
5: The Cronulla Sharks have defeated the Canterbury Bulldogs 38-16. In the second game, the Dolphins took the win over the South Sydney Rabbitohs 32-10. Dolphins star Tom Gilbert telling Nine, the Magic Round game was great, especially the Dolphins' defence.
7: Yeah, obviously nice to be here at Magic Round Friday night. Obviously we had a tough opposition in the Rabbitohs and we had a big week preparing for them and all, but happy with the tries, but more happy with how we defended tonight. We did a great job.
5: Terry Daniel, Air Sport.
1: In AFL, Hawthorn coach Sam Mitchell is backing his side to put up points without key forward Jack Gunston in their clash against Melbourne. The 34-year-old, who is second on the Coleman medal count, will miss the contest with a foot injury. Mitchell says they have the depth to kick the goals.
8: He won't play forever, so we do need to find other avenues to goal, which I think we have done. Obviously, last week he was a more significant portion of our score, but for the most part, we've been able to put up scores with him not there at different times.
1: Port Adelaide went down to the Gold Coast Suns 15-8-98 to 10-13-73 in Darwin last night. In A-League men's, Auckland FC have beaten Adelaide United 3-0 in the semi-final second leg in Adelaide. And Sam Kerr has announced she'll depart Super League club Chelsea. Australian Independent Radio News.
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11: Well, good morning for Saturday. More of the same. Showers. Southeasterly winds 10 to 15 knots. Seas around a metre. The swells from the southeast are around 1.5 metres. High tide at 20 past 7 this morning of 1.44, with a low tide at 20 past 1 this afternoon, just 0.33 of a metre. The humidity currently 97%. Top expected temperature by the coast, 23 degrees. At 5 past 6, it's a balmy 15. Good morning.
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1: Hello. 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
0: 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Okay. 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
1: Hello.
0: Yeah, sorry. We've got a new phone system and it's driving me insane.
1: Oh, okay. Can you hear me?
0: Yeah, I can, just.
1: Just that your microphone's on or someone's talking while the song's on. I'll just gonna let you know.
0: Oh, thank you very much.

0: JJ Kale, Call Me the Breeze. And Huey and the News, The Power of Love. It is 12 past 6. You're with Mark on Saturday morning, and I've got to say, Lloyd has come in to show me how to drive the new phone system. He didn't have to do that, but I greatly appreciate it. And hopefully...
1: It's just $100. That's all you got
0: to do. Yeah, all right, mate. Yeah, it's in the mail. All right, but anyway, I'll see how we go. Here's Jennifer Page. It's all happening here at Paradise FM.

0: Jack Johnson, Sitting, Waiting, Wishing. Jennifer Page before that with Crutch. Let's find out, hopefully, what's happening out on the water.
1: Coast Watch from Marine Rescue Ballina.
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0: And Stefan's on duty this morning. Good morning.
3: Good morning.
0: How are you, mate? Your first day.
3: Yes, it is.
0: All right.
3: First day talking to you anyway.
0: Oh, good on you. All right, the bar conditions. I've got the camera up. To me, it looks flat. What have you rated it at?
3: We've rated it as usual caution.
0: Okay. Any boats gone out?
3: Yes, we've had one commercial boat out, but he hasn't reported, so we're not quite sure what he's up to.
0: No, that's silly. All right, mate, the wave rider, please.
3: Okay, you're looking at a swell of 1.2 metres east-southeast with a sea of 1.49.
0: Mm-hmm.
3: You're looking at a total of 1.92 with a duration of 6.4. And a water temperature of 24.2 degrees.
0: Quite nice. All right, mate, the gizmo, if you wouldn't mind.
3: We have a wind at 240 at 6 knots from our east, from the east, mm-hmm. with a temperature of 16 degrees. Humidity is 91% and increasing, with a barometer of 1022, also increasing, and 5 millimetres of rain overnight.
0: Okay, and I think we're going to get a little bit more today.
3: I think you are. We have thunderstorms to the south or rain to the south, so we can't see Evans Head. So there's basically clouds all about and possibility of rain.
0: Yeah, okay. I've got a high tide coming up just before 7.30.
3: Yes, 7.28 a.m. for a high tide, 1.44 metres.
0: Right, and then a low?
3: The low is at 1.20. 1.20 in the afternoon, 0.33 metres, followed by another high at 7 minutes past 8 p.m. this evening of 1.2 metres.
0: All right, fantastic.
3: Correction, sorry, 1.92 metres.
0: 1.92. All right. The visibility, Stefan, at this point?
3: Visibility is varying. I would rate it as 10 kilometres.
0: All right.
3: Basically. 10 kilometres. It's just overcast, can't allow it. The weather and the rain is to the south at Evans at this stage.
0: Okay. And finally, is there anyone out and about?
3: Other than the one commercial boat that went out earlier on, we have three boats total out at the moment.
0: Right. What about people on the wall walking or anything like that? The joggers have turned up?
3: At the moment, very, very quiet. Nobody out.
0: Okay. All right, mate, thank you for that. We'll check in again just after the 8 o'clock news.
3: Okay, thank you very much.
0: Thanks, Stefan. You did a great job.
3: Have a good day.
0: See you, mate. You too.
3: Bye-bye.
0: Bye.
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0: Tina Turner, the best. And Foundations before that, Baby Now That I've Found You. And Kenny Rogers, Daytime Friends. It is 28 away from 7 o'clock. Shortly, we will have a look at some things that happened on this day. So don't go anywhere.
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0: Bic Runga with a quick song, When I See Your Smile. And Gordon Lightfoot, If You Could Read My Mind.
1: In time. Paradise FM, the events that happened on this day.
0: Well, Saturday the 16th of May, and it was on this day the Academy Awards were presented for the first time in 1929. The idea for a drive-in was patented by Richard Hollinghead in the US in 1933. Annie, Get Your Gun, the musical written by Irving Berlin, opened on Broadway in 1946. Jim Henson, US creator of The Muppets, died aged 53 in 1990. Susie O'Neill became the greatest gold medal winner in Australian swimming history when she won the 200-metre freestyle, the 34th national title of her career in 2000. And Kath and Kim, starring Jane Turner and Gina Riley, began on ABC television in 2002. Look at me, look at me. The second Gateway Bridge opened in Brisbane on this day in 2010. And Bob Hawke, Australia's longest-serving Labor Prime Minister, died aged 89 of natural causes in 2019. And it was on this day in 1966 that the Beach Boys recorded their Pet Sounds album, and it contained this song. Those things happened on this day.

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0: Bucks Fizz, Making Your Mind Up. There you go. And before that, Scott McKenzie and San Francisco. Don't forget the St. Mary's Anglican Church have got their community barbecue breakfast on this morning from 8 till 10. It's absolutely free. It's at St. Mary's Anglican Church, corner of Norton and Burnett Streets here in town. So if you're struggling to make ends meet or you just want to go along and have a chat and socialise, why not drop in, have a free barbecue breakfast and a chat, 8 till 10, and it's absolutely free.
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1: Hello, I'm Kim Cartwright. The opposition has welcomed the listing of neo-Nazi group White Australia as a banned hate organisation. The federal government has used new laws to make the declaration. People found to be involved with the group will face up to 15 years in prison. A Brazilian national has been jailed over the death of award-winning Perth author Brenda Walker. Jamie Smith with more.
2: Lucas Martins da Silva was driving more than 40 kilometres an hour over the speed limit when he struck the 67-year-old who was crossing Kings Park Road in December of 2024. Martins da Silva pleaded guilty to aggravated dangerous driving causing death. In sentencing, Judge Wendy Gillen said she needed to send a message to the community, jailing the 31-year-old for 4 years, backdated to March. He'll be eligible for parole in just under 2 years.
1: Melbourne police have charged two boys and a man as part of Operation Eclipse, which is investigating incidents at hospitality venues. Here's Arthur Stevens.
3: Detectives carried out two search warrants yesterday morning at Whittlesea, north of Melbourne. Two boys were arrested and have been charged with criminal damage by fire, possessing drugs of dependence and a firearm, and theft, including that of a car. It follows an alleged incident where Molotov cocktails were thrown at South Melbourne's George Hotel early on the 2nd of May. Police have also arrested a 20-year-old man at Tarneit, and he's been charged over weapons offences. Arthur Stevens, Melbourne.
1: There's been a breakthrough in the standoff between the Victorian government and the state's teachers. The union has agreed to pay rises for teachers, principals and support staff of up to 32% over 4 years. Australian Education Union President Justin Mullaly says the deal brings Victoria in line with interstate counterparts.
4: These are significant pay increases that make Victorian teachers valued better than teachers in other states and territories.
1: Three in four women fleeing domestic violence are being turned away from shelters amid the housing crisis. New data from support service Women's Community Shelters shows for the first time children make up more than half of residents in their shelters. Chief Executive Annabelle Daniel says her organisation is seeking help from the community to be able to provide more beds.
5: The work that we're doing is creating new shelters and new safe beds so that there are more safe places for women and kids to go. And when women come to our shelters, we provide them with lots of love and care and wraparound support.
1: A mango farm in the Northern Territory town of Katherine is celebrating a juicy triumph after claiming the nation's top prize at an annual mango congress in Queensland. Sarah Patterson with more.
6: Nick Ormsby and Whitney Dollimore of Razor Rock Farms have 30 hectares of honey gold mango trees under production and have been growing the premium variety of the fruit since 2017. Now, Razor Rock Farms has been named Honey Gold Grower of the Year at the Pinata Farms Mango Congress in Yeppoon. Nick says to be recognised in this way means their farm is producing great quality fruit, benefiting not just the mango industry as a whole, but the consumer as well. And what makes a great quality honey gold mango? Well, it's orange, as a mango should be. It has a great taste and a great shelf life.
1: This is Air News. After an early power performance in the first half, which saw Port Adelaide take the lead in the second term, the Gold Coast Suns then produced a mid-match blitz to take the game in Darwin yet again. Terry Daniel reports.
7: The Gold Coast Suns' love affair with Darwin has continued, claiming their 10th straight Darwin Stadium AFL win. The Suns' Christian Petrarca telling Fox Footy the mix of sport and Northern Territory hospitality really works.
8: Darwin's been amazing. The last 8 days has been incredible. Such a beautiful part of the world and really, really enjoyed it up here. I think we're all playing our best footy when we're having that balance and having that, that balance between life and footy. So I'm really enjoying being up here. Yeah, biggest fish I've caught, which is excited. So, and a few boys caught some snapper, so it was, we cooked it up, which was nice.
7: Port Adelaide going down to the Gold Coast Suns 15-8-98 to 10-13-73. Terry Daniel, Air Sport.
1: The Cronulla Sharks defeated Canterbury Bulldogs 38-16. In the second game, the Dolphins took the win over South Sydney Rabbitohs 32-10. Meanwhile, the NRL Magic Round could be hampered with a bit of rain today, with showers around for this afternoon's games. Patrons encouraged to take a poncho to the stadium. And Auckland FC is the first team through to the A-League Men's Grand Final. They've won their playoff with Adelaide 4-1 on aggregate. Australian Independent Radio News.
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14: Well, good morning for Saturday. Showers can be expected much of the day. We have southeasterly winds at 10 to 15 knots, seas around a metre. The swell is from the southeast at 1.5 metres. High tide's not far away. It's at 7:28 of 1.44. With a low tide at 20 past 1 this afternoon, 0.33. The humidity, 95%. Top expected temperature by the coast, 23 degrees. At 6 minutes past 7, it's 17.

0: 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And Major Matchbox before that with Rockabilly Rebel. Let's find out where they're biting.
1: Time to wet a line with the boys from Ballina Bait and Tackle.
0: Morning, Brett.
2: Morning, mate. How are we?
0: Good. I've got the phones to work without Lloyd standing here.
2: Yeah, that's a good thing. That's a good thing.
0: Yeah, look, it is a major achievement for this little blacksmith. But anyway.
2: Yeah.
0: All right.
2: You've done well, mate, with all the, I know all the dramas the crew's been having over there with everything. Hopefully we're going to air and everyone's listening to us.
0: Hopefully. Or someone's listening to us. All right, now, I spoke to Stefan this morning. He said one boat had gone out and didn't register. The bar was on usual caution, and that's all I can tell you.
2: Yeah, well, it was kind of looking like... I looked earlier on the week, and I didn't think we'd get a chance to get out there, but as the week's gone on, it has settled a little bit, and talking to a few anglers yesterday, they were sort of saying that, today might be our one little window of opportunity to get out there. So, mate, I think a couple more will probably duck out there later on. But obviously fairly rainy, overcast conditions, and we haven't had too much chance to get out there of late, so not much to report. My best guess would be, I reckon there'll still be a couple of late-season mackerel cruising around on those close reefs. So I think if you don't want to go too far, and with these overcast conditions as well, they can get a little bit flighty when we do get too much sunlight. So it could be a good opportunity to hang in close there, maybe chase a couple of those mackerel before they're gone for the season.
0: Mm-hmm.
2: Obviously, it has started to cool off as well, so they do like that warmer weather, so and a little bit of rain that we've had as well. I do suspect there will be a few there, so it'd be worth checking that one out. Might even be a couple of snapper starting to poke their heads in too, so as this water temp starts to drop, those snapper will want to come in ready for their breeding season, so there's probably a couple of early season snapper cruising around out there on those reefs as well. So that'll be the places, so blackhead riddens, Lennox, all that sort of stuff will be worth having a look depending on what you want to chase.
0: And
2: as I said, we haven't had too much going on lately out wider, but if you do want to go a little bit wider, I think there'll still be plenty of snapper out there if you want to go out and have a bit of a bottom bash or drop a couple of plastics or jigs down out on the 32s or 42s. So get into all that one. For those that want to hang back in the river, I think we've got a high tide a bit after 8 o'clock this morning.
0: Well, hang on. I'll have to bring the screen up. There was a high tide at 7:30.
2: Oh, there you go. Yep.
0: Or 7:28 at 1:44, and then a low tide at 1:20 this afternoon of 0.33.
2: Yeah, nice. The night ones are the big ones. You'll probably have that one about 8 o'clock tonight, and that'll all be right up around that 1.8, I'd reckon. So, mate, good. We talked about this the last couple of days. Good tides this weekend for the Mulloway fishers. You've got two or three bites of the cherry each day.
0: Mm-hmm.
2: Overcast conditions, so if you do want to get out there and do a little bit of that, you certainly can. I've heard a couple of people asking me about some jacks, and I did talk to one or two people during the week, and there seems to be
0: Mangrove jacks?
2: Yep, that's the one.
0: Right, okay.
2: There just seems to be one or two late-season ones of them getting around the place. Once again, a bit similar to the mackerel, where they do like that warmer weather, and, it hasn't cooled off completely yet, so there is still a couple of them getting around if you want to go and chase them. If you're going to do that, some liveys, a little bit of mullet fillets, plenty of those around at the moment, so you've got options there. If you do want to throw some lures for them, I would look at maybe the hard bodies, those suspending hard bodies, something in the black and gold or something similar there will be the way to go with that water having a bit of colour in it. A couple more flatties yesterday getting around up around Pimlico, up that end of town, were probably a little bit better on the run-up tide, so have a look at that one if you can. For those that do want to do it, brighter coloured lures, as we have had the last couple of days. Plenty of brims yesterday that I heard about, spread all the way from the mouth to Wardell. Probably some better numbers between the ferry and Wardell from the reports I got yesterday, but that's not to say, a couple of days ago we had plenty in the lower reaches as well, so you pick where you want to go on that one. The main thing with them, they do seem to be starting to sit a little bit deeper in the water column, so time to hop some plastics or blades and that sort of stuff off the bottom. If you're bait fishing for them, stick with that mullet once again, or some prawnies or squid. So options are plenty out there, my friend. Couple of crabbies around too for those that want to do that one. That hasn't bothered them. Those
0: mud crabs?
2: The better one. Yeah, mate.
0: So okay.
2: Still some good numbers of them getting around. We've had that rain to stir them up, but the water's still quite warm, so get out and have a crack at them if you want to.
0: Why not? All right, mate, thank you for that. Glad I could get you on the line after a few weeks, but anyway, we'll do it again. Good to talk to you.
2: All right. Catch you next week. See you, buddy.
0: See you, mate.

0: Dua Lipa, Dance the Night here at Paradise FM. Smash Mouth, I'm a Believer. There you go. 24 past seven.
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0: The CWA, the Ballina branch, are having their monthly meeting on Monday, the 18th of May, 9 a.m. at the CWA rooms next to the RSL. Contact Barbara for more information, 0428 116 668. 0428 116 668. And that is from the meetings diary.
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0: Lamentals, Too Many Times, and the Righteous Brothers, You've Lost That Love and Feeling, and the Rascal Flatts, Bless the Broken Road. 25 away from 8 o'clock, Marine Rescue Ballina have got their breakfast on the beach tomorrow, 7 till 11 at the Marine Rescue Tower. And that's dedicated to our friends Frank Petch and Bill Ewan and the crew of BA30. 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
1: Hello, I'm Kim Cartwright. Neo-Nazis have become a designated hate group under new federal laws. Federal politics reporter Nelson Scott.
2: Earlier this year, the government passed legislation banning hate groups that promote anti-Semitism in response to the Bondi Beach terror attack. Neo-Nazis are the second organisation banned under the laws after Islamic extremists Hizb ut-Tahrir were banned in March. Labor says it made the decision based on ASIO advice. The group has used a number of aliases throughout its history, but is currently known as White Australia. Home Affairs Minister Tony Burke says anyone who joins or supports the neo-Nazis faces up to 15 years in jail.
3: Their views have no place in modern Australia.
2: The opposition has welcomed the neo-Nazis' listing as a prohibited group. Nelson Scott, Canberra.
1: Three teenagers will face court charged with a string of break-ins across the New South Wales Central Coast. Donna Sirimana with more.
4: Detectives have laid 39 charges against the trio following a month-long spike in property crime. The boys, one aged 16 and two aged 15, were arrested at a home in Woi Woi yesterday. Police allege they were part of a criminal group that targeted six homes and a local business stretching from Patonga to Kilcare Heights, stealing four cars, handbags and wallets during their sprees. They're facing charges for aggravated break and enter, car theft and being armed with intent to commit an indictable offence. While the 16-year-old was granted bail to appear next month, the two 15-year-olds remain behind bars and will face a children's court today. Donna Sirimana reporting.
1: A North Queensland child sex offender fronted court yesterday after breaching travel reporting obligations. Federal police allege the man fled to Thailand on his yacht without notifying authorities. After being deported, the 57-year-old was arrested at Perth Airport. He now faces a maximum penalty of just 5 years imprisonment. The Victorian branch of the Australian Education Union has reached an in-principle agreement that could settle a pay dispute between teachers and the state government. Teachers will receive a pay rise of between 28 and 32% over the coming 4 years, depending on their roles. The deal is a significant step towards ending the wages standoff, which saw tens of thousands of teachers and staff take part in their first statewide strike in 13 years, starting in March. Also in news, six passengers from a cruise ship struck down by the Hunter virus are quarantining in Perth. The group of five Australians and one New Zealander will undergo further testing at the Bullsbrook facility, where they'll stay for at least 3 weeks. Homicide detectives in Victoria are investigating the discoveries of the bodies of a man and a woman in Werribee after they were called to a welfare check at a Melton Close property. And a new technique has been developed which may produce more effective cancer treatments. Researchers at the Australian National University have discovered how living cells communicate. Dr. Steve Lee says his team are already learning new things.
5: What we've discovered is that this technique allows us to almost see two cells holding hands, not physically speaking at hands, but they actually have formed bridges between them.
1: This is Air News. In AFL, Collingwood's 6-point loss to Sydney has been made worse with Oscar Steen potentially ruled out for the remainder of the season with a knee injury. The Magpies were already undermanned after resting number one ruck Darcy Cameron with an ankle injury, leaving the bulk of the duties to Steen. Coach Craig McRae says it's not looking good for his young star ruckman.
6: Unfortunately, the only diagnosis is a full reconstruction. We'll again have to get scans to confirm all that, but yeah, that's sad.
1: The final score 11-15-81 to 10-15-75 in favour of the Swans. In the other match, Gold Coast Suns too good for Port Adelaide 15-8-98 to 10-13-73. Hopes of an origin start for Rabbitohs legend Latrell Mitchell have taken a hit in his first game back after suffering a bulging disc. The star centre hobbled off the field early during his side's 32-10 Magic Round loss to the Dolphins. South's coach Wayne Bennett maintains he should be fine for game one against the Maroons.
7: Yeah, no, he's okay. He's not too bad. 12-day turnaround, I think he'll be right.
1: In rugby, Western Force coach Simon Cron says his playing group made it an easy decision to continue in his role. He's extended his tenure till the end of 2027.
7: I think for me it's all about who's sitting in the sheds and building their team and where they're at. I take a lot of confidence probably from them more than anything.
1: Australian Independent Radio News.
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11: All showers today and a top of 23 degrees. Southeasterly wind, 10 to 15 knots. Seas around a metre on a southeasterly swell of 1.5 metres. We had a high tide at 7.28 this morning of 1.44. Got a low tide coming up at 20 past 1 this afternoon, 0.33. The humidity 97% and the temperature at 5 past 8 is 18 degrees.
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11: Well, to round five of Northern Rivers Regional Rugby League, Northern United take on Ballina at Crozier Field. That's today. On Sunday, Maris Brothers up against Tweed Coast at Crozier Field. Casino are hosting Mullumbimby at Queen Elizabeth Park. Kyogle, they're at home to play Tweed Heads at New Park in Kyogle. Evans Head take on Mwillimbah at Stan Payne Field. Byron Bay, they host Blamble at Red Devil Park. And Coogee take on Lower Clarence at Ned Byrne Field. To men's Premier League soccer, the game between Lismore and Richmond Rovers was postponed due to the weather last night. Today, Byron take on Alstonville, Casino take on Mullumbimby Brunswick, and South Lismore take on Ballina. That is Paradise Local Sport. 101.9
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0: And Brad is on the phone this morning. Good morning, Brad.
3: Hey, good morning, Mark. And it's been a while since we've spoke, so good to talk to you again.
0: Yeah, you too, mate. All right, how is the bar at this point?
3: Well, it's a few changes since this morning. It's getting better by the minute, and we've got the bar on usual caution. And since we spoke to you this morning, they've all come out in droves.
0: Right, okay.
3: At least, six jet skis, more boats. Some are just heading up the coast and going. So first good day we've had in ages, and they're taking advantage of it.
0: Why not? All right, mate, fantastic. The Wave Rider, please.
3: Wave Rider is telling us 1.2 metres east-south-east.
0: Mm-hmm.
3: Swell, a sea is 1.4 metres from the east-southeast, a total of 1.9 metres. Duration 6.3 seconds, and the water temp is 24.2 degrees Celsius.
0: Lovely. Yeah. All right, Gizmo, please.
3: Gizmo, the wind is a southwesterly at 6 knots. Air temperatures come up a little bit to 18 degrees. Humidity is 91%, and the barometer is 1,022 hectopascals and rising.
0: Excellent stuff. All right, now we had a high tide about 7:30.
3: We did at 1.4 metres. We're heading back to 0.3 of a metre at 1:20 this afternoon.
0: Mm-hmm.
3: And we're going to finish the day on a high at 8 o'clock tonight, 1.9 metres.
0: Wonderful stuff. All right, mate, the visibility, what's it like?
3: Yeah, Evans Head shrouded in rain and mist.
0: Mm.
3: And out to sea's okay, just scattered cloud. I can see the escarpment quite well. In close to Ballina, it's a pretty nice day, and there's a lot of people out enjoying it too. The fun run's been on, and they've all come out in droves. Yeah.
0: Fantastic. All right, mate, now you've got the barbecue on the beach tomorrow morning.
3: We have, and it's a special one today.
0: It is.
3: Tomorrow, I should say.
0: Yeah.
3: So 7 till 11. And you've probably spoken towards it before about it's a bit, having a barbecue to keep the base going and keep the fuel and everything happening. It's the usual sausage sizzle barbecue done by our volunteers, and a little bit of extra magic is that all the local car clubs, and I'm in the Lennox Head Machinery Club, and they've just given us a bit of a spiel, if I can take a minute of your time and
0: please,
3: let everyone know.
0: That's what we're here for. This is what we do.
3: Great. Well, part of the community effort to remember and support the victims of the recent tragedy, our club will combine with others on Sunday for a drive-by to the rescue tower and a remembrance wreath laying. They'll begin at Harvey Norman Car Park at 7:30, then proceed to the tower, escorted by Highway Patrol for the wreath laying.
0: Wow.
3: And from there, they'll go onto Cherry Street. Yeah, a bit of a big deal, isn't it?
0: Yeah.
3: Isn't it very nice of them? And so all the... there'll be a Cherry Street Sports. There'll be an exhibition of the local classic cars and a further celebration of those who passed by in the line of duty.
0: Hmm.
3: Come on down and see that event. And there's some beautiful cars. So mixture of tragedy and something to look at as well,
0: Depending on the weather, mate, I might jump on my bike and come down.
3: Great idea. I might too. Get the e-bike out and come on down.
0: No, I've got something a little bit bigger than an e-bike, but anyway.
3: Oh, that sort of bike. Oh, you can be part of the show. You can be part of the show and shine, Mark.
0: I don't know about that. I have to polish the old Bonnie up, but anyway. All right, mate. We hope you get a lot of people there and as well to the barbecue on the beach tomorrow morning.
3: And thank you. Thank you very much for your support. Okay.
0: Mate, it's what we're here for,
3: bye.
0: As I said. Great to talk to you, Brad. See you, mate.
3: Bye.
0: Bye-bye.

0: Ed Sheeran, Dancing With My Eyes Closed, and M People, Moving On Up. It is 23 past 8 at Paradise FM. You're with Mark on Saturday morning. Good to have you along. Tony the Sportsologist will be joining us in a little while.
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0: Queen, Crazy Little Thing Called Love. And the Mavericks, I Don't Care If You Love Me Anymore. 29 past 8, Tony the Sportsologist.
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0: Now Tony is on the line. Good morning.
4: Yeah, good morning, Mark. Good morning, Ballina.
0: Sorry, I cut you off then, mate. Sorry, it's this new phone system. It's taking a little while for me to get my head around it. How are you going? It's been a while.
4: Yeah, been a while. Yep, yeah, lots been happening. So,
0: what's up first?
4: Yeah. We missed last week. We missed a pretty big event in sport, and that was on May the 6th, 1954, that at Oxford University's Iffley Road track, Roger Bannister broke the four-minute mile.
0: Yeah.
4: For years the four-minute mile had been treated almost like a medical impossibility. Doctors and physiologists warned the human body simply couldn't handle it. And the heart would be under too much strain, the lungs couldn't absorb enough oxygen, and lactic acid would overwhelm the body before the finish line.
0: Mm-hmm.
4: The previous record had been held for 9 years by Sweden's Gunda Haag at 4 minutes, 1.4 seconds. And that seemed untouchable. But Bannister went in with a plan. He had some pacemakers, Chris Brasher and Chris Chataway, both very good runners, and they virtually got him over the line in the end. He ran solo for the last little bit, but as he went across the finish line, the announcer declared 3 minutes, and that's all he could get out over the microphone because the crowd just erupted. So the record was 3 minutes, 59.4 seconds, and the barrier had been broken.
0: Wow.
4: But the truly fascinating part came afterwards. Once that psychological barrier disappeared, just 6 weeks later, Australia's John Landy smashed it by 2 seconds. And then just a few years later, Herb Elliott smashed it 17 times in the lead-up to the Rome 1960 Olympics. So it was pretty much just a psychological barrier that once it broke, it just tumbled down. And it's just 2 weeks ago, the two-hour barrier was broken in the marathon. And by two runners. So maybe we might see something like that happen with the marathon now, that runners consistently go under 2 hours, which is an absolutely phenomenal. That's 21 running for 21 kilometres an hour for 2 hours.
0: Mate, that's
4: beyond belief.
0: Oh, yeah. Good luck to them. All right, mate, stay on the line. We will come back and play some more.
4: Cheers.
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0: Classic ABBA from the 70s, Waterloo. It is 25 away from 9. You're with Mark and Tony on the phone. Tony, multi-talented sports people.
1: Yeah, at the highest level, Australian sport, multi-sport athletes. There's only 4 Australian males that have represented Australia 3 or more times for different sports.
0: Wow.
1: Now, Wal Mackney, not many people would know of him. No. He represented Australia in rugby union,
0: yep,
1: Olympic rowing, and surf lifesaving.
0: Wow.
1: Michael Cleary starred in athletics, mm-hmm, rugby union, rugby league. And Dick Thornett, he represented Australia in rugby league, rugby union, and at water polo in the 1960 Rome Olympics.
0: Yeah, okay.
1: But the most remarkable of them all was Snowy Baker. He was born Reginald Leslie Baker in 1884,
0: mm-hmm,
1: and he was good at everything. He played rugby union for Australia. He boxed professionally, excelled at water polo, swimming, diving, horse riding, athletics, and reportedly competed in 26 different sports during his lifetime.
0: 26.
1: Then after representing the Wallabies in 1904, he represented Australia at the 1908 London Olympics. He had 3 disciplines. He represented Australia in boxing, diving, and the 4x200-metre freestyle relay, so 3 more events.
0: Wow.
1: He actually won a silver medal in the boxing. And, but after that, he then became Australia's first big movie action star in the silent era. And he also was a promoter for the Sydney Stadium, so he organised a lot of the great fighters of the era, including the tragic Les Darcy.
0: Yep.
1: But then he went over to America and went to Hollywood. And he gained work as an actor, as an extra and a stuntman and a horse trainer in the American film industry. He worked on major productions and he taught the young Elizabeth Taylor how to ride horses for the movie National Velvet.
0: Wow.
1: So that is the life of Snowy Baker. He was a Wallaby, Olympian, boxer, promoter, actor, Hollywood horse trainer, and yeah, that's about it. It's the Snowy Baker story. It's an incredible story. There's been quite a few books written on him, and but at the elite level, he represented Australia in 4 sports and lots of other things.
0: Fantastic. All right, mate. Well, that's why we've got you on the show, to hear things like that. We will catch up again next week.
1: No worries. Thanks, Mark. Thanks, everyone.
0: See you, mate. Bye-bye.
1: Cheers.

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0: Barry Blue, dancing on a Saturday night. Yeah, well, it's Saturday. If you want to go dancing, it's a good night to do it. And Cliff Richard before that, with a bit of a slow one, When the Girl in Your Arms. Well, that's it for me. Thank you for your company this morning and putting up with the, me fiddling around with the new telephone. And a big thank you to Lloyd for coming in and showing me how to drive it. Warwick Manning is in tonight for Jukebox Saturday night, so stay tuned for that one. And Mark Patterson will take you through your Sunday morning. I'll look forward to your company next week. Enjoy your weekend.
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1: Hello, I'm Kim Cartwright. The opposition claims its policies have been costed, rejecting suggestions from Labor there's no price tag. The centrepiece is a $22 billion plan to index tax brackets to inflation, handing most workers $1,000 within 4 years. The Albanese government argues the coalition needs to explain how it plans to pay for the measure. Shadow Treasurer Tim Wilson says the rhetoric from his counterpart is a bit rich.
2: He has an intention to increase taxes by hundreds of billions of dollars. His secret agenda is to increase taxes by the hundreds of billions of dollars, or he's made up uncosted nonsense. We've costed our plan. We will focus on how we deliver it.
1: Domestic violence in New South Wales has reached crisis point, with 3 in 4 women with nowhere to go. Michael Lynch with this report.
3: Victims of domestic violence are being turned away from emergency accommodation every night because there are just not enough beds. The Women's Community Shelters points to an increase of 52% in unmet demand for emergency refuge in the past year. WCS Chief Executive Annabelle Daniel says her organisation is launching a new initiative to boost bed numbers.
4: Providing a safe bed can save somebody's life. We have seen a huge amount of women approaching us. About 88% of the women who come to women's community shelters are leaving domestic and family violence.
3: Women experiencing domestic violence anywhere in this country are urged to call Full Stop Australia on 1800 385 578.
1: Two men aged 49 and 52 have been charged with drug supply offences following an investigation into 3 deaths in Sydney's southwest. 3 people were found dead at Rosemeadow earlier this month. The 52-year-old man was charged with 11 offences, including multiple counts of supplying prohibited drugs. The younger man was charged with offences including supplying and possessing a prohibited drug and dealing with the proceeds of crime. Briefly, a Brazilian national has been jailed over the death of award-winning Perth author Brenda Walker. And there's been a breakthrough in the standoff between the Victorian government and the state's teachers, the union agreeing to pay rises for teachers, principals and support staff of up to 32% over 4 years. Private pilot Rose Donald has just 1 day left of flying in her Around Australia solo trip, attempting to break a Guinness World Record for the youngest female pilot to do so. Terry Daniel checks in.
5: Over a month ago, Rose left Melbourne and headed north through New South Wales, Queensland and the Northern Territory to fly anti-clockwise around Australia in a Cessna 172. In the last week, she's been through Western Australia, across the Nullarbor to Adelaide and then down to Tassie and back to Bendigo in Victoria. Today, it's just a short trip back to Essendon to complete the challenge.
6: I've got to go to Essendon. Yeah, so I've got 2 choices. I can either go east via the inland route, or I could go out west past Melton, down to the Bomb Tower and past the city, which sounds like a bit more of an interesting route. I reckon it'll be based off whatever the weather's doing, but it should be good until the afternoon, so I'll be looking at getting in there at about 11 o'clock.
5: As well as breaking the record, Rose has been raising awareness and funds for the Little Wings charity.
1: This is Air News. The NRL Magic Round has continued in Brisbane overnight with the latest results. Here's Terry Daniel.
5: The Cronulla Sharks have defeated the Canterbury Bulldogs 38-16. In the second game, the Dolphins took the win over the South Sydney Rabbitohs 32-10. Dolphins star Tom Gilbert telling Nine, the Magic Round game was great, especially the Dolphins' defence.
7: Yeah, obviously nice to be here in Magic Round Friday night. Obviously we had a tough opposition in the Rabbitohs and we had a big week preparing for them and all, but happy with the tries, but more happy with how we defended tonight. We did a great job.
5: Terry Daniel, Air Sport.
1: In AFL, Hawthorn coach Sam Mitchell is backing his side to put up points without key forward Jack Gunston in their clash against Melbourne. The 34-year-old, who is second on the Coleman medal count, will miss the contest with a foot injury. Mitchell says they have the depth to kick the goals.
8: He won't play forever, so we do need to, you know, find other avenues to goal, which I think we have done. Obviously, last week he was a more significant portion of our score, but for the most part, we've been able to put up scores with him not there at different times.
1: Port Adelaide went down to the Gold Coast Suns 15-8-98 to 10-13-73 in Darwin last night. In A-League men's, Auckland FC have beaten Adelaide United 3-0 in the semi-final second leg in Adelaide. And Sam Kerr has announced she'll depart Super League club Chelsea. Australian Independent Radio News.
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1: Hello, I'm Kim Cartwright. Five Australians and a New Zealander have touched down in Perth to begin a three-week quarantine following a deadly Hunter virus outbreak aboard a South Atlantic cruise. The passengers are now isolating at the Bullsbrook quarantine facility, which is being used for the first time since it was built during COVID. Federal Health Minister Mark Butler says the measures are necessary to ensure there is zero risk of the virus spreading. The Australian Education Union has finally agreed to a pay deal with the Victorian government, averting further strike action. Teachers, principals and support staff will receive pay rises of up to 32% over 4 years. It will still need to go to a final vote. Australian Education Union President Justin Mullaly is confident members will support it.
2: This is a really good agreement. This is an agreement that delivers pay increases well in excess of the original government offer and certainly well in excess of the offer that the union rejected. So I think it's an agreement that members can support and that they can endorse.
1: Voters in the Stafford by-election are being told they can exercise their right to decline how to vote cards. Some have complained about pushy political staffers at pre-polling booths in Brisbane's north earlier this week. Assistant Electoral Commissioner Julie Kavanagh warns polling booths will be busy today.
3: And there are 9 candidates in this election, so it can seem like a lot of people out the front of our polling booths. What we'd say is that if you're interested in taking one of those how to vote cards, you definitely should, but you can say no thank you if you don't want that material as well.
1: Young people from China who have been studying in Australia are falling victim to a sophisticated cyber scam. Alex Riddell explains.
4: Nearly $800,000 has been lost across 4 cases in a single week, with scammers targeting people from China who have been working and studying in Sydney. One case saw a 22-year-old woman lose more than $400,000 after a scammer claimed to be from a Chinese health insurer, who then transferred her to someone posing as a Chinese police officer. It's understood the victim was told her phone number was linked to a known terrorist wanted for financial crimes, and unless she paid the money, her family would be arrested.
1: Also in news, a 29-year-old woman has died in hospital following a serious single-vehicle crash at Serena near Mackay in Queensland. The Australian government has officially listed the National Socialist Network as a prohibited hate organisation, making membership a crime punishable by up to 15 years in prison. And 2 men have been charged with drug supply offences following an investigation into 3 deaths in Sydney's southwest. Australians of all ages are being encouraged to get tested for high blood pressure. The Australian Institute of Health and Welfare report shows 2 in 3 adults with hypertension did not self-report the condition and likely had no idea they had it. The Institute's Heidi Dietz says hypertension can increase the risks of many chronic conditions. However, it's easy to miss without regular checks.
5: Once you're sort of starting to get consistently high blood pressure, and that's sort of leading into hypertensive disease. But it's really hard to pinpoint one specific symptom. So get checked regularly and have those conversations with your healthcare professional.
1: This is Air News. After an early power performance in the first half, which saw Port Adelaide take the lead in the second term, the Gold Coast Suns then produced a mid-match blitz to take the game in Darwin yet again. Terry Daniel reports.
6: The Gold Coast Suns' love affair with Darwin has continued, claiming their 10th straight Darwin Stadium AFL win. The Suns' Christian Petrarca telling Fox Footy the mix of sport and Northern Territory hospitality really works.
7: Darwin's been amazing. The last 8 days has been incredible. Such a beautiful part of the world and really, really enjoyed it up here. Yeah. I think we're all playing our best footy when we're having that balance and having that, that balance between life and footy. So I'm really enjoying being up here. Yeah, biggest fish I've caught, which is excited. So, and a few boys caught some snapper, so it was, we cooked it up, which was nice.
6: Port Adelaide going down to the Gold Coast Suns 15-8-98 to 10-13-73. Terry Daniel, Air Sport.
1: The Cronulla Sharks defeated Canterbury Bulldogs 38-16. In the second game, the Dolphins took the win over South Sydney Rabbitohs 32-10. Meanwhile, the NRL Magic Round could be hampered with a bit of rain today, with showers around for this afternoon's games. Patrons encouraged to take a poncho to the stadium
8: And Auckland FC is the first team through to the A-League Men's Grand Final. They've won their playoff with Adelaide 4-1 on aggregate. Australian Independent Radio News.
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